0: early Saturday. The 19-year-old suspect was arrested about 12 hours later, and he was found hiding in a closet in a campus residence hall. More on these stories at townhall.com.
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0: Lions and tigers began a long-awaited rescue.
2: 30 lions and tigers from a closed Argentine zoo are starting a new life at wildlife sanctuaries in South Africa and the United States. The animals were rescued from the former Luján Zoo northwest of Buenos Aires after years of uncertainty. Four Paws, an international animal welfare group, is overseeing the transfer, calling it one of the largest relocations of captive big cats. The animals will live in expansive enclosures at the sanctuaries. Some cats needed sedation for transport on Friday. The zoo was shut down in 2020 over safety and welfare concerns. Keith Peters reporting.
0: A Picasso etching stolen from a Milwaukee gallery in 2018 has been recovered. Police say a landlord found the Torero print in a vacant apartment. The rare signed artwork is valued at $50,000. Breaking news and analysis at townhall.com. An eight-day halt of avocado imports from Mexico's main avocado-producing state has been lifted.
3: Orchard supervisor Jesus Mendez says the halt in production had an economic impact on both producers and workers. Michoacán is Mexico's main avocado-producing state and also a region where four cartels designated by the Trump administration as terrorist organizations operate. U.S. authorities fully lifted the restrictions after more Mexican troops were deployed in the region. Avocado producer Luis Manuel Soto says more troops bring more peace of mind because he says his life has repeatedly been threatened. He says, I think we can work more comfortably, do our jobs better, and hopefully they will continue providing security so that everyone in Michoacán can move forward. I'm Donna Water.
0: Americans unexpectedly cut their spending in July by the biggest drop since May 2025.
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She was storming through the house that day, and I could tell she was leaving. 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
2: News this hour from Town Hall, I'm Mary Rose. The White House reports some countries are routing exports through third nations to avoid U.S. tariffs. Bob Agnew has the story.
3: The report says China has responded to 2018 tariffs by sending goods to other countries for packaging and assembly. White House Trade Advisor Peter Navarro says China launders exports through more than 40 countries, causing tax revenue losses of $19 to $26 billion each year. China's leader Xi Jinping is scheduled to visit Washington in September. Bob Agnew reporting.
2: The Trump administration is launching a new strategy to tackle homelessness, arguing that treating addiction and mental illness must come before simply providing housing. Correspondent Ron Taylor reports.
4: HUD Secretary Scott Turner says years of housing first policies have fallen short, pointing to statistics showing 75% of homeless Americans struggling with drug addiction and 78% suffer from mental illness. Turner says housing remains important, but housing alone is not enough. The new Treatment First Toolkit, unveiled by HUD and HHS, aims to expand recovery services and connect homeless individuals with addiction and mental health treatment. HHS Secretary Robert F. Kennedy Jr. says lasting recovery starts with effective care, not leaving people trapped in addiction and homelessness. Ron Taylor reporting.
2: Luigi Mangione has pleaded guilty to federal stalking charges in the killing of United Healthcare CEO Brian Thompson. He admitted to following Thompson to an investor conference in 2024 and shooting him on a New York City street. The 28-year-old Mangione acknowledged his actions at a hastily scheduled hearing in Manhattan. At sentencing, he faces life in prison. More on these stories at townhall.com.
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2: There appears to be support on Capitol Hill to keep our clocks the same time all year round. Correspondent Laura Winters reports.
6: The days of springing forward and falling back may soon be coming to an end. Lawmakers on Capitol Hill have heard from voters who clearly have had more than enough of changing the car clocks, microwaves, ovens, and watches twice a year. The House has voted to make daylight saving time permanent and end that twice a year irritating routine. President Trump also supports this.
2: Baseball legend Tommy John has died at 83. His agent says John passed away Saturday at his Florida home, surrounded by family. The four-time MLB All-Star won 288 games, but became famous for the groundbreaking elbow surgery he received in 1974 after a torn ligament. Breaking news and analysis at townhall.com. Lions and tigers begin a long-awaited rescue.
7: 30 lions and tigers from a closed Argentine zoo are starting a new life at wildlife sanctuaries in South Africa and the United States. The animals were rescued from the former Luján Zoo northwest of Buenos Aires after years of uncertainty. Four Paws, an international animal welfare group, is overseeing the transfer, calling it one of the largest relocations of captive big cats. The animals will live in expansive enclosures at the sanctuaries. Some cats needed sedation for transport on Friday. The zoo was shut down in 2020 over safety and welfare concerns. Keith Peters reporting.
2: Nearly half of American workers say they may never fully retire. A new Thrivent survey finds only 58% expect to have enough money to retire on time, while more than a third expect to keep working in retirement. More on these
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0: Tanya Tucker. 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Tom T. Hall.
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0: time zone am I on? 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
1: It doesn't matter. It's 5 o'clock somewhere.
0: It's always on 5 in Margaritaville, come to think of it.
1: Yeah, I heard that.
0: You've been there, haven't you?
1: Yes, sir.
0: I've seen your boat there.
1: I've been to Margaritaville a few times.
0: All right. Well, that's good.
1: Stumble my way back.
0: Okay. 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
2: News this hour from Town Hall. I'm Mary Rose. Democratic socialists are racking up wins in Democratic primaries by claiming to represent working class Americans. But a closer look suggests the movement is driven by a very different crowd.
3: A recent New York Times column notes that just 4% of DSA members hold working class jobs, while 80% of members over the age of 25 have college degrees. It also found that recent DSA-backed candidates perform stronger in highly educated counties, not working class areas. The group's agenda includes higher taxes on the wealthy, policies advancing transgender ideology, and defunding the police, positions critics argue are far removed from the priorities of many blue-collar voters.
2: That's Bernie Bennett reporting. Conservatives say the movement reflects affluent, educated liberals embracing policies they can afford while claiming to speak for working Americans. New numbers are fueling the debate over which administration delivered better paychecks. Unleash Prosperity says the comparison between Presidents Biden and Trump tells a stark story on affordability. Correspondent Ken Lorman has the details.
4: Economist Steve Moore of UP says inflation-adjusted wages, or real wages, fell nearly 4% during the Biden years, reducing Americans' buying power. By contrast, he says real wages under President Trump's current term are up about 1.2%. Moore argues that while the gain is modest, it's a move in the right direction and a sign that workers are finally getting ahead instead of falling behind. Ken Lorman reporting.
2: U.S. Envoy Jared Kushner met with Hamas leaders in Egypt as efforts continue to revive a Gaza ceasefire plan. Officials from Egypt, Qatar, and Turkey joined the talks. More on these stories at townhall.com.
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2: There appears to be a bipartisan support on Capitol Hill to get rid of daylight saving time. Correspondent Laura Winters reports.
6: President Trump supports keeping the time across the country the same all year long. On his Truth Social page, the president writes, "People are sick and tired of having to change their clocks twice a year. It is foolish, inconvenient, and in some cases, very costly."
2: Indiana public safety officials say at least six people have died during days of storms and historic flooding in the state. Liz Woods, a spokesperson for the State Department of Homeland Security, said Sunday that a four-year-old boy, two men, and three women had died. Indianapolis officials said flooding from the White River peaked early Sunday, and floodwaters were expected to hold for a few hours before receding. The National Weather Service said heavy rain and flash flooding were still possible. Breaking news at townhall.com. The body of the singer Bonnie Tyler has returned to her hometown in Wales.
7: The Grammy-nominated star, known for Total Eclipse of the Heart, died last month in Portugal. She was 75. Locals and fans from the United Kingdom and beyond lined the streets of Mumbles near Swansea to see the hearse, which carried her coffin draped in a Welsh flag. Tyler, born Gaynor Hopkins, earned three Grammy nods and was honoured as a member of the Order of the British Empire in 2022. She was a coal miner's daughter from Skewen in Wales. A celebration of her life is planned for Monday in Swansea. Karen Shamas, London.
2: Arizona State University is launching a bachelor's degree in content creation, blending media studies with courses in podcasting, production, and on-camera skills. Critics question the value of the major. More on these stories at
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2: News this hour from Town Hall, I'm Mary Rose. New York City Mayor Zohran Mamdani is backing a measure that critics say could hit consumers right in the wallet. Correspondent Ken Lorman reports.
3: Mayor Mamdani supports the so-called Delivery Protection Act, which would force Amazon to directly hire delivery drivers and warehouse workers now employed through independent contractors. Opponents say the move would wipe out small delivery businesses, boost Amazon's labor cost, and drive up prices. One study estimates the average household could pay hundreds more each year, while unions stand to gain. Critics call it another socialist policy, making life less affordable for New Yorkers. Ken Lorman reporting.
2: President Trump is praising gains in his crime crackdown across the country as the FBI releases statistics from 2025. Correspondent Laura Winters reports.
4: The 2025 annual FBI crime report shows violent crime is down more than 9%, murder and robbery down more than 18%, and rape down more than 7% across the country. President Trump at an event celebrating law enforcement on Friday in Nassau County, Long Island.
5: Let's say they don't have good leadership, like Chicago has very bad leadership, but we have the numbers down because of what the federal government's doing. We get no credit for it because they say, well, we get no credit for it. They like to take all the credit, but everyone knows.
4: Laura Winters reporting.
2: Hawaii is dealing with heavy rain and flooding as tropical storm Lala impacts the island chain. The latest update from the National Hurricane Center shows the storm about 70 miles south of Honolulu with top winds of around 70 miles per hour. The massive storm weakened slightly from hurricane status overnight. At least one person is dead after massive flash flooding swept away homes. More on these stories at townhall.com.
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2: Most Americans don't want men playing sports against women. Correspondent Michael Harrington reports.
7: A new poll from the Pew Research Center finds that 73% of respondents are uncomfortable with the practice of allowing men who are living as women to compete on teams of actual biological women. 66% say there ought to be a law that forbids the practice. The study goes on to reveal the strong majorities of both Republicans, conservatives, and moderates on both sides of the divide don't want men on women's teams. 55% of Democrats agree. Michael Harrington reporting.
2: A WNBA task force discussed transgender athlete eligibility but made no changes to league rules. The WNBA's current agreement says only women can play without defining the terms. The issue has sparked debate among players after two former NBA players entering the upcoming draft. Breaking news at townhall.com. A look at the week ahead on Wall Street.
8: Several big retailers will release their latest financial results this week. Home Depot reports its results on Tuesday, followed by Target and Lowe's on Wednesday, and then Walmart on Thursday. The results will help give investors a more detailed picture of how businesses and consumers handled stubbornly high inflation during the second quarter. Profit reports and forecasts from Home Depot and Lowe's could provide more insight into the home renovation market. Updates from retail giants Target and Walmart could provide insight into how households are budgeting and spending. The Federal Reserve on Wednesday will release minutes from its policy meeting in July. Damian Troisi, New York.
2: Arizona State University is launching a bachelor's degree in content creation, blending media studies with courses in podcasting, production, and on-camera skills. Critics question the value of the major. More on these stories.
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11: It's like no other station I've ever listened to. It's great.
12: Now, I'm a feller with a heart of gold, with the ways of a gentleman, I've been told. The kind of a feller that wouldn't even harm a flea. But if me and a certain character met, the guy that invented the cigarette, I'd murder that son of a gun in the first degree. Now, it ain't cause that I don't smoke myself, and I don't reckon they hinder your health. I've smoked them all my life, and I ain't dead yet. But nicotine slaves are all the same at a petting party or a poker game. Everything's gotta stop while they have that cigarette.

Now, in a game of chance the other night, old Dame Fortune was doing me right. The kings and the queens, they just kept on coming around. Then I got a full and I bet it high, but my bluff didn't work on a certain guy. He just kept on a-raising and a-laying the money down. Now, he'd raise me and I'd raise him. I sweated blood, I got a sink or swim. He finally called and then didn't raise the bet. I said, "Ace is full, pal, how about you?" And he said, "Well, I'll tell you in just a minute or two, but right now I just gotta have a cigarette."

The other night, I had a date with the cutest little girl in the 48 states, a high-bred, uptown, fancy little dame. Now, she said she loved me, and it seemed to me that things were just about like they ought to be, so hand in hand, we strolled down Lover's Lane. She was oh so far from a chunk of ice, and our smooching party was going real nice, so help me, Hannah, I think I'd have been there yet. But I give her a kiss and a little squeeze, and she said, Tex, excuse me, please, but I just gotta have another cigarette.

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It's been rough and rocky traveling, but I'm finally standing upright on the ground. After taking several readings, I'm surprised to find my mind still fairly sound. I guess Nashville was the roughest, but I know I've said the same about them all. We received our education in the cities of the nation, me and Paul. Almost busted in Laredo, but for reasons that I'd rather not disclose. But if you're staying in a motel there and leave, just don't leave nothing in your clothes.

all around. 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

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They found the

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2: News this hour from Town Hall. I'm Jason Walker. Major storm hitting the Aloha State. Here's Donna Warder.
3: Lala skirted Hawaii's Big Island without making landfall as a hurricane, and now it's weakened to a tropical storm. But hurricane specialist Larry Kelly of the National Hurricane Center says Lala is still punishing the Big Island and drenching several of Hawaii's other islands.
4: Rainfall totals in excess of 30 inches have been reported on the eastern side of the island, of the Big Island. Damaging winds as well.
3: Tropical storm conditions have spread westward from Maui to Oahu and Kauai. Governor Josh Green says more than 60,000 households are without power. Three hospitals have switched to generator power. There's a search and rescue mission after flash floods swept several occupied homes off their foundations in Hawaii County. I'm Donna Water.
2: And officials in Indiana say at least seven people have died during days of heavy rain and historic flooding in the Hoosier State. Now, the victims include a small child and six adults. In the meantime, forecasters say southern Indiana could get some very heavy rain overnight and well into the day on Monday. President Trump praising gains in the crime crackdown across the United States.
5: The 2025 annual FBI crime report shows violent crime is down more than 9%, murder and robbery down more than 18%, and rape down more than 7% across the country. President Trump at an event celebrating law enforcement on Friday in Nassau County, Long Island.
6: Let's say they don't have good leadership, like Chicago has very bad leadership, but we have the numbers down because of what the federal government's doing. We get no credit for it because they say, well, we get no credit for it. They like to take all the credit, but everyone knows.
5: Laura Winters reporting.
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2: Correspondent Karen Chamas reports now that Iran believes several of its airmen are being held in Qatar.
8: Iran has said that Qatar is holding three of its pilots who were reportedly captured when their jets were downed in March. Qatar has denied the allegations. However, Tehran has said until now it had no information about their fate. Saturday's statement alleged that Qatar had not allowed the pilots to meet or communicate with families or Iranian officials handling their case. Iran asked the International Committee of the Red Cross president for help, adding a fourth pilot was killed on the mission. A Qatari government spokesperson indicated on X that the pilots had been shot down and that Qatar's search and rescue teams found the remains of one. He said Iran was invited in April to visit and be briefed on those efforts, with no response. I'm Karen Chamas.
2: A breaking news and analysis, townhall.com. President Trump is pushing a tax change that appears to have overwhelming public support and could put more investment dollars back into the economy. Here's Bernie Bennett.
9: A McLaughlin poll finds that voters support indexing capital gains taxes for inflation by nearly a 4-to-1 margin, 62% to 16%. Supporters say the change would prevent taxpayers from being taxed on gains caused only by inflation, while freeing up hundreds of billions of dollars in locked-up capital for new investments. The poll also shows strong support for expanding the capital gains exemption for homeowners, a move advocates say would encourage seniors to sell their homes and increase housing inventory for younger families. Bernie Bennett reporting.
2: Arizona State University launching a new bachelor's degree in content creation. That new major sparking interest and scrutiny. It includes courses in traditional communication and media studies, along with skills based on podcasting.
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You don't know who this is, but the reason I'm calling you is because I was going through my man's pockets this morning, and I just happened to find your name and number. So, woman to woman, I don't think it's wrong to call you. Now, I don't know how you're gonna take this. You might even hang up the phone. But you see, it really doesn't make any difference. And it's only fair that I let you know that that man that you've been seeing, he's mine.

0: news this hour from Town Hall. I'm Jason Walker. White House reports some countries routing exports through third nations to avoid U.S. tariffs.
1: The report says China has responded to 2018 tariffs by sending goods to other countries for packaging and assembly. White House trade advisor Peter Navarro says China launders exports through more than 40 countries, causing tax revenue losses of $19 to $26 billion each year. China's leader, Xi Jinping, is scheduled to visit Washington in September. Bob Agner reporting.
0: New numbers are fueling the debate over which administration delivered better paychecks. Unleash Prosperity says the comparison between Presidents Biden and Trump tells a stark story on affordability. Here's correspondent Ken Lorman.
2: Economist Steve Moore of UP says inflation-adjusted wages, or real wages, fell nearly 4% during the Biden years, reducing Americans' buying power. By contrast, he says real wages under President Trump's current term are up about 1.2%. Moore argues that while the gain is modest, it's a move in the right direction and a sign that workers are finally getting ahead instead of falling behind. Ken Lorman reporting.
0: There appears to be bipartisan support on Capitol Hill to get rid of daylight saving time.
3: President Trump supports keeping the time across the country the same all year long. On his Truth Social page, the president writes, "People are sick and tired of having to change their clocks twice a year. It is foolish, inconvenient, and in some cases, very costly."
0: That is correspondent Laura Winters reporting. Rescue teams in eastern Indonesia now have recovered six more bodies in the wake of that magnitude 7.7 earthquake. Authorities say the death toll is now at 53. More on these stories, townhall.com.
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5: 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Following warning letters under the state's FIND Act, the companies pledged not to discriminate against lawful firearm businesses, with Bill.com entering a business relationship with the ammo maker. Ron Taylor reporting.
0: Tommy John, the pitching great known for the surgery that bears his name, has died. John had a remarkable 26-year career, winning 288 games and becoming the first pitcher to successfully return from the groundbreaking elbow surgery that hundreds, maybe thousands, have had now. Tommy John was 83. Breaking news and analysis, townhall.com. An 8-day halt of avocado imports from Mexico's main avocado-producing state has now been lifted. We have more on the story from correspondent Donna Warder.
6: Orchard supervisor Jesus Mendez says the halt in production had an economic impact on both producers and workers. Michoacán is Mexico's main avocado-producing state and also a region where four cartels designated by the Trump administration as terrorist organizations operate. U.S. authorities fully lifted the restrictions after more Mexican troops were deployed in the region. Avocado producer Luis Manuel Soto says more troops bring more peace of mind because he says his life has repeatedly been threatened. He says, "I think we can work more comfortably, do our jobs better, and hopefully they will continue providing security so that everyone in Michoacán can move forward." I'm Donna Warder.
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I've been looking for you all night long, darling. You've got to talk to me. I want to tell you how wrong I've been, and I won't do it again. You know that woman didn't mean a thing to me. I hope I don't embarrass you too much here in front of all your friends.

now on, I'm gonna be the kind of man that you can lean on. And when the waters of life get a little too

0: News this hour from Town Hall. I'm Jason Weicker. President Trump asking the Pentagon to reduce military exercises the U.S. conducts with South Korea.
1: President Trump taking to his Truth Social page, stating he has instructed Secretary of War Pete Hegseth to substantially reduce the military drills we do with that country. The president saying, based on my very good relationship with Kim Jong-un of North Korea, I am not happy with the fact the U.S. has long ago agreed to participate in joint military exercises with South Korea. These exercises are not only costly, but send a signal that is totally inappropriate and hostile to a country that, as long as Donald J. Trump has been president, has been unthreatening and respectful.
0: That is correspondent Laura Winters reporting. Yet another deadly earthquake.
2: A powerful magnitude 7.7 earthquake has struck off the coast of Indonesia, killing dozens of people and causing panic in a region prone to deadly quakes. The earthquake epicenter was 42 miles north-northwest of the city of Ende in the Flores region. The tremor triggered landslides and generated small tsunamis. It also caused severe damage and power outages, complicating rescue efforts. Authorities deployed helicopters and a rescue vessel to support emergency operations. I'm Karen Shamas.
0: Wall Street will get financial updates from some of the nation's biggest retailers this week, along with more details from the Federal Reserve's recent meetings. Home Depot gets things kicked off with its latest results on Tuesday. Berkshire Hathaway increasing its

0: stake in Google's parent company, Alphabet. The company agreed in June to invest $10 billion in Alphabet. It expanded its stake to 106 million shares, worth about $37 billion on June 30th. More primaries Tuesday, Alaska, Florida, and Wyoming. More on these stories, townhall.com.
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0: Well, the BBC calling on the United States in a court for help getting documents and testimony from President Trump's family. That's in connection with his $10 billion suit against the broadcaster. Now, the president had filed suit in December accusing the BBC of defamation and deceptive practices. The case centers on a 2024 documentary that allegedly misrepresented a speech that Mr. Trump gave during January 6th of 2021. Lawyers for the BBC argue Ivanka Trump, Jared Kushner, and Donald Trump Jr. have relevant knowledge of the president's intentions in giving a speech. Tommy John, the pitching great known for the surgery that bears his name, has died at the age of 83. Experts say his surgery revolutionized baseball. More on these stories, townhall.com. Now, the Trump administration is launching a new strategy to tackle homelessness, arguing that treating addiction and mental illness must come before supplying housing. We have more from correspondent Ron Taylor.
2: HUD Secretary Scott Turner says years of housing first policies have fallen short, pointing to statistics showing 75% of homeless Americans struggling with drug addiction and 78% suffer from mental illness. Turner says housing remains important, but housing alone is not enough. The new Treatment First Toolkit, unveiled by HUD and HHS, aims to expand recovery services and connect homeless individuals with addiction and mental health treatment. HHS Secretary Robert F. Kennedy Jr. says lasting recovery starts with effective care, not leaving people trapped in addiction and homelessness. Ron Taylor reporting.
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1: So we put you in the wagon, Jim, and this morning we got you back to town.
0: Well, when we got here, you were gone, Jim, and there wasn't anything anybody could do.
1: They dressed you up in a fancy suit and a necktie, so today we wore one too.

0: News this hour from Town Hall. I'm Jason Walker. Democratic Socialists racking up some wins in primaries, claiming to represent working class Americans, but a closer look is suggesting the movement is driven by a very different crowd.
1: A recent New York Times column notes that just 4% of DSA members hold working class jobs, while 80% of members over the age of 25 have college degrees. It also found that recent DSA-backed candidates perform stronger in highly educated counties, not working class areas. The group's agenda includes higher taxes on the wealthy, policies advancing transgender ideology, and defunding the police, positions critics argue are far removed from the priorities of many blue-collar voters.
0: That is Bernie Bennett reporting. Now, conservatives say the movement reflects affluent, educated liberals embracing policies they can afford while claiming to speak for the average working American. Top dog in the Big Apple backing a measure that critics say will hit consumers right square in the wallet. Here's Ken Lorman.
2: Mayor Mamdani supports the so-called Delivery Protection Act, which would force Amazon to directly hire delivery drivers and warehouse workers now employed through independent contractors. Opponents say the move would wipe out small delivery businesses, boost Amazon's labor cost, and drive up prices. One study estimates the average household could pay hundreds more each year, while unions stand to gain. Critics call it another socialist policy, making life less affordable for New Yorkers. Ken Lorman reporting.
0: Wall Street will get financial updates from some of the nation's biggest retailers this week. Home Depot leads off their results on Tuesday. Berkshire Hathaway increasing its stake in Google's parent Alphabet. The company agreed in June to invest $10 billion. It is now expanding that stake to about $37 billion. More on these stories, townhall.com.
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0: Well, now, don't let this keep you awake.
4: Pest experts say bed bug infestations are increasing, and this time of year, they're at their worst. Expert Eric Braun says bed bugs not only hide in mattresses, but furniture, clothing, and even shoes. And if you spot bed bugs in your luggage...
5: I would leave it outside. I'd unpack outside. I'd take all my clothing and put it directly in a dryer, and I'd dry it on high for about 20 to 30 minutes. Heat will kill all stages of bed bugs in your clothing.
4: Braun says if they're already in your home, leave it up to the professionals because they can be very difficult to get rid of. I'm Donna Water.
0: Tommy John, the pitching great known for the surgery that bears his name, has died at the age of 83. John had a remarkable 26 years in the big leagues, winning 288 games, becoming the first pitcher to successfully return after that elbow surgery. Breaking news and analysis, Town Hall. Ukraine carrying out a wide-scale attack on Russia's Samara region. Correspondent Karen Chamis reports there are numerous casualties, and then a later attack by Russia on Ukraine left an infant dead and 11 adults wounded.
6: The head of the targeted Samara region said that Russian air defense forces repelled a massive missile attack that caused localized damage to industrial sites. Medical assistance was provided to those injured. Ukraine's President Volodymyr Zelensky said Kyiv's forces targeted Samara's Progress Center using domestically produced Flamingo missiles. Russia's Ministry of Defense reported shooting down 598 Ukrainian drones over 19 regions. Separately, a Russian strike on southeastern Ukraine killed a three-month-old baby and wounded 11 people. I'm Karen Chamas.
0: And more on these
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0: News this hour from Town Hall. I'm Jason Walker. Violent crime numbers are down.
1: The 2025 annual FBI crime report shows violent crime is down more than 9%, murder and robbery down more than 18%, and rape down more than 7% across the country. President Trump at an event celebrating law enforcement on Friday in Nassau County, Long Island.
2: Let's say they don't have good leadership, like Chicago has very bad leadership, but we have the numbers down because of what the federal government's doing. We get no credit for it because they say, well, we get no credit for it. They like to take all the credit, but everyone knows.
1: Laura Winters reporting.
0: Officials in Indiana say at least 7 people have died during days of very heavy rain and historic flooding. Victims include a little boy and 6 adults. Meanwhile, forecasters say southern Indiana could get more heavy rain later Monday. Hawaii has dodged a major bullet.
3: Lala skirted Hawaii's Big Island without making landfall as a hurricane, and now it's weakened to a tropical storm. But hurricane specialist Larry Kelly of the National Hurricane Center says Lala is still punishing the Big Island and drenching several of Hawaii's other islands.
4: Rainfall totals in excess of 30 inches have been reported on the eastern side of the island, of the Big Island, damaging winds as well.
3: Tropical storm conditions have spread westward from Maui to Oahu and Kauai. Governor Josh Green says more than 60,000 households are without power. 3 hospitals have switched to generator power. There's a search and rescue mission after flash floods swept several occupied homes off their foundations in Hawaii County. I'm Donna Water.
0: Authorities are seeking additional people who fired weapons during a weekend shooting at Virginia State University, left 5 people wounded. A 19-year-old suspect in custody. More on these stories, townhall.com.
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0: Correspondent Karen Chamis reports Iran believes that several of its airmen are being held in Qatar.
6: Iran has said that Qatar is holding 3 of its pilots who were reportedly captured when their jets were downed in March. Qatar has denied the allegations. However, Tehran has said until now it had no information about their fate. Saturday's statement alleged that Qatar had not allowed the pilots to meet or communicate with families or Iranian officials handling their case. Iran asked the International Committee of the Red Cross president for help, adding a 4th pilot was killed on the mission. A Qatari government spokesperson indicated on X that the pilots had been shot down and that Qatar's search and rescue teams found the remains of one. He said Iran was invited in April to visit and be briefed on those efforts, with no response. I'm Karen Chamas.
0: Breaking news and analysis, townhall.com. President Trump pushing a tax change that appears to have overwhelming public support and could put more investment dollars back into the community.
7: A McLaughlin poll finds that voters support indexing capital gains taxes for inflation by nearly a 4-to-1 margin, 62% to 16%. Supporters say the change would prevent taxpayers from being taxed on gains caused only by inflation, while freeing up hundreds of billions of dollars in locked-up capital for new investments. The poll also shows strong support for expanding the capital gains exemption for homeowners, a move advocates say would encourage seniors to sell their homes and increase housing inventory for younger families. Bernie Bennett reporting.
0: Arizona State University launching a new bachelor's degree on content creation, a new major sparking interest and heavy scrutiny. It includes courses in traditional communication as well as a number of media studies. More on these stories.
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2: News this hour from Town Hall. I'm Jason Walker. New numbers are fueling the debate over which administration delivered better paychecks. Unleashed Prosperity says the comparison between Joe Biden and Donald Trump is a story on affordability. Ken Lorman explains.
3: Economist Steve Moore of UP says inflation-adjusted wages, or real wages, fell nearly 4% during the Biden years, reducing Americans' buying power. By contrast, he says real wages under President Trump's current term are up about 1.2%. Moore argues that while the gain is modest, it's a move in the right direction and a sign that workers are finally getting ahead instead of falling behind. Ken Lorman reporting.
2: White House reports some countries are routing exports through third nations to avoid U.S. tariffs. Bob Agnew explains.
4: The report says China has responded to 2018 tariffs by sending goods to other countries for packaging and assembly. White House trade advisor Peter Navarro says China launders exports through more than 40 countries, causing tax revenue losses of $19 to $26 billion each year. China's leader, Xi Jinping, is scheduled to visit Washington in September. Bob Agnew reporting.
2: Firefighters still have their hands full in England and France. A number of wildfires are burning, but forecasters say some cooler weather may be on the way there. There appears to be bipartisan support on Capitol Hill now to get rid of daylight saving time once and for all.
5: President Trump supports keeping the time across the country the same all year long. On his Truth Social page, the president writes, "People are sick and tired of having to change their clocks twice a year. It is foolish, inconvenient, and in some cases, very costly."
2: More on these stories at townhall.com.
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2: It appears a red state attorney general's warning about financial discrimination against an ammo maker is paying off.
7: West Virginia Attorney General J.B. 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Following warning letters under the state's FIND Act, the companies pledged not to discriminate against lawful firearm businesses, with Bill.com entering a business relationship with the ammo maker. Ron Taylor reporting.
2: He pitched over the major leagues for 26 years. He won 288 games, a remarkable athlete. But when all was said and done, he was best known for surgery that he had on his elbow many decades ago. And thus it began, Tommy John surgery. Tommy John died yesterday at 83. Breaking news and analysis, townhall.com. An eight-day halt of avocado imports from Mexico's main producing state has now been lifted. We have more on the story, an explanation from correspondent Donna Warder.
8: Orchard supervisor Jesus Mendez says the halt in production had an economic impact on both producers and workers. Michoacán is Mexico's main avocado-producing state and also a region where four cartels designated by the Trump administration as terrorist organizations operate. U.S. authorities fully lifted the restrictions after more Mexican troops were deployed in the region. Avocado producer Luis Manuel Soto says more troops troops bring more peace of mind because he says his life has repeatedly been threatened. He says, I think we can work more comfortably, do our jobs better, and hopefully they will continue providing security so that everyone in Michoacán can move forward.
2: More on these stories at townhall.com.

0: 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Welcome into your Monday Morning Drive program with Fireman Fedra here in Classic Country, 94.7 Kicks FM. 57 forecast for you here in just a bit. Some news, sports, history of country music for today, that, and a whole lot more right here on your Monday Morning Drive. 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

0: Current conditions at Houlton International Airport, rain, fog, and mist, 61 degrees Fahrenheit, 16 degrees Celsius. Humidity, 93%. The winds out of the south at 7, barometer 29.83. For today, showers, high of 67. Scattered showers tonight, low 58. Scattered showers on tap again for tomorrow with a high of 74. Chance of showers tomorrow night, low 57. Patchy fog, then partly sunny on Wednesday, high near 80. Mostly cloudy, patchy fog Wednesday night, low 54. Patchy fog and slight chance of showers on Thursday, high of 78. Mostly clear on Thursday night, low of 48. And sunny skies on Friday with high near 78 degrees.
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offered to join the Uptown Poker Club. And he cursed the day he ever told anybody he'd join. Cause his money used to go like it had wings. When he had queens, somebody else had kings. And every night he'd just sit there donating all his coin. He'd say, boys, now I'm gonna play it right tonight. I'm gonna watch them cards and I'm gonna play them tight. And then when I come in there, son, my hand's gonna be a peep. Well, he played them tight, but after a while he done lost himself a considerable pile. So he got mad, he stood up and he made this little speech. Now, boys, you see this razor? Well, I had it sharp just today. 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

Wacky but true story for you now. Airport security surprised by talking luggage. Security at an airport in China heard this one morning, "Please do not open me. I'm just normal luggage." Inside the luggage airport, employees discovered a speaker playing the message on a loop. The owner of the luggage told authorities she did it to protect her cosmetics. Wacky but true.

0: Some famous people birthdays for today, August 17. Robert De Niro, actor, 83. Julian Fellowes, writer-creator, 77. Robert Joy, actor from CSI New York, 75. Belinda Carlisle, singer from the Go-Go's, 68. Sean Penn, actor-director, he was in Fast Times at Ridgemont High, 66. Donnie Wahlberg, actor and musician, he was in New Kids on the Block back in the day too, he is 57. Juliana Rencic, TV host, 52. Austin Butler, actor, 35. Teresa Farmiga, actress, 32. And the kid Leroy, who apparently is a rapper, is 23. If it's your birthday, happy birthday to you from all of us here at Classic Country 94.7 Kicks FM.
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1: But let's look at what Troy Jackson did in Augusta. 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
3: I'm Troy Jackson. I'm a fifth-generation logger from Allegash. I grew up a poor kid in a town full of poor people, doing everything right, working 16-hour days, 30-below weather, and still struggling to get ahead. And it's worse now. People in this country work so damn hard and still feel so damn broke, so on the edge. That's no way to live. Susan Collins keeps telling us that everything's fine, but we know it's not. We all have eyes, paychecks, and bills. We know we're getting screwed. We've been waiting 30 years for Susan Collins to fight for us. But we're getting crushed out here. Healthcare, housing, heat. We've got to fight back. We're all hungry for it. I'm not going to accept how things are. I'm fighting for how they should be. You deserve better. And Maine is ready for a change. I'm Troy Jackson. I'm running for Senate, and I approve this message.
4: Paid for by Troy Jackson for Maine.
5: I'm Ross Ingram. Here's what's happening in Canada. Canada U.S. Trade Minister Dominic LeBlanc met with Jameson Greer, the U.S. trade representative in Washington, yesterday afternoon. Their talks took place with less than a week to go before a fresh round of American tariffs hit Canada. The meeting coincided with the release of a new White House trade report about what it calls Chinese transshipments. The report says the Trump administration considers Canada among China's biggest enablers in avoiding U.S. tariffs through transshipment that it calls a modern form of smuggling. The report estimates the U.S. is losing federal tax revenues of $19 billion to $26 billion annually as a result of Chinese transshipment. The report, released Thursday from the Office of Trade and Manufacturing Policy, accuses China of routing its exports through third countries with more favorable U.S. tariff rates. It says an estimated 40 countries, including Canada, comprise a shadow transshipment network used by China. China currently faces an average U.S. tariff rate of more than 26%, according to the Yale Budget Lab, while that's far below the 145% rate reached last year, remains the highest of any other country or trading bloc. No word as yet on any results from yesterday's meeting. Sources add, however, that Canada is willing to walk away and let tariffs hit next week if there isn't a substantial reduction in sectoral tariffs, such as those on steel, aluminum, and softwood lumber. Police in Ontario looking for more information to help them solve a historic crime involving a woman who was originally from New Brunswick. In November 2023, human remains were found during demolition of a vacant home in Niagara Falls, Ontario. The Niagara Regional Police Service said it had been vacant for several years, but had been occupied from the 1970s to around 2018. Following that, it was believed to have been used by unhoused individuals trespassing on the site. In 2025, an advanced forensic technique combining DNA analysis with genealogical research led police to identify the woman as Brenda Marie LeBlanc, who was born in 1963, her death being investigated as a homicide. Investigators say LeBlanc lived in Niagara Falls and St. Catharines, Ontario during the 1990s when she was in her 30s, but she was originally from New Brunswick. Those are some of the stories making news today in the Maritimes and across Canada. 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Kicks.

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Well, Papa, don't you worry about it none now. Everything's gonna be all right, Papa. They're teaching us a lesson today. We're learning pretty well, too. We've already learned a whole lot of stuff already. Things like

0: o'clock.
1: Breaking news this hour from Town Hall. I'm Rich Thomason. The traditional U.S.-South Korea military exercise is just getting underway, although on a smaller scale than in years gone by.
2: President Trump taking to his Truth Social page, stating he has instructed Secretary of War Pete Hegseth to substantially reduce the military drills we do with that country. The president saying, based on my very good relationship with Kim Jong-un of North Korea, I am not happy with the fact the U.S. has long ago agreed to participate in joint military exercises with South Korea. These exercises are not only costly, but send a signal that is totally inappropriate and hostile to a country that, as long as Donald J. Trump has been president, has been unthreatening and respectful.
1: Correspondent Laura Winter says Mr. Trump has also cited South Korea for a lack of support in the Iran war. American negotiator Jared Kushner has held a rare meeting with the Hamas chief in Egypt to push to jumpstart the stalled Gaza ceasefire.
3: It's a meeting that would once have been unthinkable, but the face-to-face talks between Jared Kushner and Khalil Al-Haya in Cairo are a sign of just how keen Washington is to see the next phase of the Board of Peace's Gaza deal put into action. Israel has rejected the plan, which would see it withdraw from the Gaza Strip while Hamas would disarm, handing its weapons over to a new governing body. Reports say Jared Kushner called for concrete, verifiable steps from Hamas, adding that Gaza could never be a source of terror.
1: The BBC's Joe Inwood. Days of torrential rain and severe flooding have killed at least seven people in Indiana. A four-year-old boy, three men, and three women lost their lives. Hurricane Lala has weakened to a tropical storm after pummeling Hawaii. Bridges and other infrastructure are damaged. About 100 homes have been swept off their foundations on the Big Island. The Dow futures down 70 points. NASDAQ futures up 133. More on these stories at townhall.com.
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1: Crews are battling massive wildfires in Belgium and Greece, fires resulting in a loss of life on an island near Athens.
6: On the island of Salamina in Greece, fire crackled inside a house as wildfires burned. Firefighters confirmed that two people had died from the fires on the island west of Athens on Sunday. Some 260 firefighters were responding to the blazes. In Belgium, about 12 square miles has burned in the high fens. Authorities evacuated about 600 residents and tourists as smoke spread through the area. The country activated the EU's civil protection mechanism to receive assistance from other countries. Sweden and the Netherlands have sent firefighting aircraft. The fires follow weeks of unusually hot and dry weather across Europe. I'm Karen Chamas.
1: Ukraine taking aim at Russia's economy and morale, attacking the country's biggest online retailer. News and analysis, townhall.com. Guacamole lovers rejoice. After 8 days, a ban on imported Mexican avocados has been lifted.
7: Orchard supervisor Jesus Mendez says the halt in production had an economic impact on both producers and workers. Michoacán is Mexico's main avocado-producing state and also a region where four cartels designated by the Trump administration as terrorist organizations operate. U.S. authorities fully lifted the restrictions after more Mexican troops were deployed in the region. Avocado producer Luis Manuel Soto says more troops bring more peace of mind because he says his life has repeatedly been threatened. He says, I think we can work more comfortably, do our jobs better, and hopefully they will continue providing security so that everyone in Michoacán can move forward. I'm Donna Water.
1: A Maryland state tax court has struck down the state's digital advertising tax, saying it's unconstitutional. More on these stories, Town Hall.

Some country music news and notes for today now. 1961, Patsy Cline recorded the hit Crazy. In 1986, the 7-year-old son of Ricky Skaggs was wounded by a passing trucker in a bizarre highway shooting in Virginia. In 1992, Garth Brooks' first Christmas album, Beyond the Season, was released. In 1993, a U.S. postal stamp honoring Patsy Cline was unveiled in Boston. In 1998, Planet Hollywood opened a new restaurant in St. Louis, Missouri. Among the celebrities on hand was Dina Carter, who ended up singing a duet with Bruce Willis. In 2019, George Strait performed at Gillette Stadium in Foxborough, Massachusetts, his last stadium gig of the year. And Kevin Welch is 71. Today, he charted 5 singles on the Billboard Hot Country Songs charts, including Till I See You Again.

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0: Well, the Boston Red Sox were in Pennsylvania over the weekend and lost 2 out of 3 to the Pittsburgh Pirates. The Pirates doubled up on them on Friday night, 8-4. Sox won 4-0 on Saturday, and the Pirates took the nightcap yesterday afternoon, 8-3, to win that series, 2 out of 3. Red Sox are still 66-58, third place in the American League East. They'll take on the Arizona Diamondbacks tonight at Fenway Park. Go Boston!
1: This is Sarah Duncan, Executive Director of the United Way of Aroostook, inviting you to join us Tuesday, August 18th at Acadia Federal Credit Union here in Presque Isle from 11 a.m. until 7 p.m. for the Great Community Lockup. 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We are going to have a food truck and live music. 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

Well, this happening in the province this weekend. It's Richmond Corner Pulling Weekend, August 21 through the 23rd. A weekend for the whole family. Friday, August 21, parade down Route 555 at 7 o'clock. Movie in the dark, in the park actually, at dusk. And fireworks after the movie. Saturday, August 22, breakfast from 7 to 10. Pulling begins at 9 a.m. Sunday, August 23rd, pulling begins again at 9 a.m. Kids painting at 10. 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

0: Well, it's Kids Day, August 20th, 11 a.m. to 1:30 p.m. at York's of Holton. Hot dog barbecue, snow cones, face painting, hay rides, bounce house, dunk tank, kids games, and a bike raffle. 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
1: 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Special interests paid his son, and Jackson changed his positions. 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
7: I'm Ross Ingram. Here's what's happening in Canada. Canada U.S. Trade Minister Dominic LeBlanc met with Jameson Greer, the U.S. Trade Representative in Washington, yesterday afternoon. Their talks took place with less than a week to go before a fresh round of American tariffs hit Canada. The meeting coincided with the release of a new White House trade report about what it calls Chinese transshipments. The report says the Trump administration considers Canada among China's biggest enablers in avoiding U.S. tariffs through transshipment that it calls a modern form of smuggling. The report estimates the U.S. is losing federal tax revenues of $19 billion to $26 billion annually as a result of Chinese transshipment. The report, released Thursday from the Office of Trade and Manufacturing Policy, accuses China of routing its exports through third countries with more favorable U.S. tariff rates. It says an estimated 40 countries, including Canada, comprise a shadow transshipment network used by China. China currently faces an average U.S. tariff rate of more than 26%, according to the Yale Budget Lab, while that's far below the 145% rate reached last year, it remains the highest of any other country or trading bloc. No word as yet on any results from yesterday's meeting. Sources add, however, that Canada is willing to walk away and let tariffs hit next week if there isn't a substantial reduction in sectoral tariffs, such as those on steel, aluminum, and softwood lumber. Police in Ontario are looking for more information to help them solve a historic crime involving a woman who was originally from New Brunswick.
8: November 2023, human remains were found during demolition of a vacant home in Niagara Falls, Ontario. The Niagara Regional Police Service said it had been vacant for several years, but had been occupied from the 1970s to around 2018. Following that, it was believed to have been used by unhoused individuals trespassing on the site. In 2025, an advanced forensic technique combining DNA analysis with genealogical research led police to identify the woman as Brenda Marie LeBlanc, who was born in 1963, her death being investigated as a homicide. Investigators say LeBlanc lived in Niagara Falls in St. Catharines, Ontario during the 1990s when she was in her 30s, but she was originally from New Brunswick.
7: Those are some of the stories making news today in the Maritimes and across Canada. This is the Atlantic News Network.

0: And this coming Sunday, it's a 26th annual North Country Cruiser Show and Shine in Littleton. 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Littleton Agricultural Museum, 21 plus classes of trophies, ice cream ride, 2 p.m., August 22nd. 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
2: Breaking news this hour from Town Hall. I'm Rich Thomason. Indiana mourns the loss of seven people, a four-year-old boy among them, in historic flooding triggered by days of torrential rains. After battering Hawaii, Hurricane Lala weakened to a tropical storm, leaving behind damaged infrastructure, homes and businesses wrecked, and hundreds of thousands of power outages. When it comes to illegal immigration, what a difference a president makes.
3: White House Press Secretary Caroline Leavitt taking to her Truth Social page, alerting to the incredible numbers at our southern border with Mexico. She writes, daily apprehensions at the border are down 94% compared to former President Joe Biden's administration and are at the lowest level seen in 30 years.
2: Correspondent Laura Winters. Mideast negotiator Jared Kushner is meeting with Israeli Prime Minister Netanyahu following Kushner's sit-down with the Hamas chief in Egypt. President Trump has ordered a scaling back of the traditional joint U.S.-South Korea military exercises now getting underway.
4: Seoul considers the joint exercise core to its alliance with the U.S. They have been held nearly every year since the Korean War. Mr. Trump broke from tradition when he suspended the drill after his first meeting with Kim Jong-un in 2018, and they didn't resume until 2022. North Korea has been refusing to speak to both Washington or Seoul since 2019. Seoul's new centrist government may find a silver lining, however. They have been flattering Mr. Trump as peacemaker in the hopes that he will divert his attention back from the Middle East and Ukraine.
2: The BBC's Jake Kwan in Seoul. The 60-day deadline for an agreement to end the Iran war and resolve the dispute over its nuclear program expires as of today. There is no agreement to end the war, and apparently there is nothing on the horizon. On Wall Street, Dow futures are down 63 points. The Nasdaq futures up 168. More on these stories, townhall.com.
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2: There's been a deadly stampede at a Hindu temple in India.
6: According to preliminary reports, an electric wire snapped outside the temple premises early in the morning, sparking panic as devotees rushed to escape what they feared was a risk of electrocution. A section of the barricades collapsed under the weight of the surging crowd, leading to a crush in which people fell over one another, according to Shilendra Kumar, a civil official. The incident occurred near Ashok Dham Temple in Lakhisarai district, as thousands of devotees gathered to offer prayers on the third Monday of Shravan, one of the holiest months in the Hindu calendar. I'm Charles Tuladesma.
2: Thousands of Indonesians are awaiting aid after a powerful 7.7 magnitude earthquake killed at least 55 people, injured more than 130, and damaged more than 1,300 homes. The disaster overshadowing today's 81st Independence Day celebrations. News and analysis, townhall.com. The White House accusing some countries, and one country in particular, of sending its exports through third nations in order to skirt American tariffs.
7: The report says China has responded to 2018 tariffs by sending goods to other countries for packaging and assembly. White House Trade Advisor Peter Navarro says China launders exports through more than 40 countries, causing tax revenue losses of $19 to $26 billion each year. China's leader, Xi Jinping, is scheduled to visit Washington in September. Bob Agner reports.
2: Of the thousands of lawsuits that Meta faces over child safety on its platforms, None may be more consequential than one that's going to trial this week in California. States are seeking extensive financial damage that could, in theory, total as much as $1.4 trillion, plus changes in how the company operates Facebook and Instagram. More on these stories. Town Hall.

Well, they're going to have their roast beef supper Saturday, August 22nd at the Southern Aroostook Agricultural Museum. Of course, it has all the fixings. It's dine-in or take-out. U.S. Highway 1, Littleton, next to the Pit Stop gas station. 4:30 to 6 p.m., $12 a person. All proceeds designated for museum projects. 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

0: Well, it's a welcome back, Panthers. Come meet your teachers at the open house tonight, August 17th, Fort Street Elementary School from 5 to 6 p.m., and then the Central District Junior Senior High School, 6 to 7 p.m. First day of school is August 19th, happening in Mars Hill tonight.
1: This is Sarah Duncan, Executive Director of the United Way of Aroostook, inviting you to join us Tuesday, August 18th at Acadia Federal Credit Union here in Presque Isle from 11 a.m. until 7 p.m. for the Great Community Lockup. We are arresting people for good. 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We are going to have a food truck and live music. 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

Celebrate Danforth this Saturday, August 22nd in downtown Danforth, a day of community, creativity, and celebration. At the library at 10 a.m., ice cream social, face paint, rock painting, and chili cook-off. At Danforth Livable Community Center, history video at 11 a.m., third annual artisan show, 9 to 3 in the pavilion, Danforth Food Pantry's 20th birthday. Cake will be served at 12:30. David Carter in the park, playing some music for you. And Wally and the Virginians in the pavilion at 6 p.m. All happening in Danforth this Saturday.

0: Weather forecast for this week. Today, rain and showers and a possible thunderstorm, high near 66 degrees Fahrenheit or 19 degrees Celsius. Tonight, showers and thunderstorms likely, cloudy, low 59 or 15C. Tomorrow, chance of showers with thunderstorms possible in the afternoon, mostly cloudy with a high near 74 or 23C. Wednesday, chance of showers with thunderstorms possible in the afternoon, high near 79 or 26C. Thursday, mostly sunny with a slight chance of showers and afternoon thunderstorms, high of 77 or 25C. Friday, sunny with a high near 76 or 24 degrees Celsius.
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1: But let's look at what Troy Jackson did in Augusta. When Jackson was state Senate president, his son raked in nearly $200,000 lobbying. Special interests paid his son, and Jackson changed his positions. Coincidence or corruption? 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Troy Jackson is just another dirty politician. SLF PAC paid for and is responsible for the content of this advertising. 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
3: I'm Troy Jackson. 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I'm Troy Jackson. I'm running for Senate, and I approve this message.
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6: I'm Ross Ingram. Here's what's happening in Canada. Canada U.S. Trade Minister Dominic LeBlanc met with Jameson Greer, the U.S. Trade Representative, in Washington yesterday afternoon. Their talks took place with less than a week to go before a fresh round of American tariffs hit Canada. The meeting coincided with the release of a new White House trade report about what it calls Chinese transshipments. The report says the Trump administration considers Canada among China's biggest enablers in avoiding U.S. tariffs through transshipment that it calls a modern form of smuggling. The report estimates the U.S. is losing federal tax revenues of $19 billion to $26 billion annually as a result of Chinese transshipment. The report, released Thursday from the Office of Trade and Manufacturing Policy, accuses China of routing its exports through third countries with more favorable U.S. tariff rates. It says an estimated 40 countries, including Canada, comprise a shadow transshipment network used by China. China currently faces an average U.S. tariff rate of more than 26%, according to the Yale Budget Lab, while that's far below the 145% rate reached last year, remains the highest of any other country or trading bloc. No word as yet on any results from yesterday's meeting. Sources add, however, that Canada is willing to walk away and let tariffs hit next week if there isn't a substantial reduction in sectoral tariffs, such as those on steel, aluminum, and softwood lumber. Police in Ontario looking for more information to help them solve a historic crime involving a woman who was originally from New Brunswick. In November 2023, human remains were found during demolition of a vacant home in Niagara Falls, Ontario. The Niagara Regional Police Service said it had been vacant for several years, but had been occupied from the 1970s to around 2018. Following that, it was believed to have been used by unhoused individuals trespassing on the site. In 2025, an advanced forensic technique combining DNA analysis with genealogical research led police to identify the woman as Brenda Marie LeBlanc, who was born in 1963, her death being investigated as a homicide. Investigators say LeBlanc lived in Niagara Falls in St. Catharines, Ontario during the 1990s when she was in her 30s, but she was originally from New Brunswick. Those are some of the stories making news today in the Maritimes and across Canada. This is the Atlantic News Network.

0: Well, that is going to do it for me. Thank you for joining me on this Monday morning, getting your work week started with us. Stick around 10 o'clock. Dixie Lee will be in and take you into the afternoon. Have a marvelous rest of your Monday and stay dry as we're going to get rain pretty much throughout the day. Hopefully we can all gather around again tomorrow morning right here on the Fireman Fred Show, Classic Country, 94.7 Kix FM. Be kind to one another, and thanks for listening.
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0: Breaking news this hour from Town Hall. Amrit Thomason. The 60-day deadline for an agreement to end the Iran war and resolve the dispute over its nuclear program expires today, and there is no agreement to end the war. Apparently nothing on the horizon, but the Trump administration is not giving up. After sitting down with the Hamas chief in Egypt, U.S. negotiator Jared Kushner is meeting with Israel's prime minister.
1: Jared Kushner's Middle East trip comes as the U.S.-backed plan to strip Hamas of its weapons appears to have ground to a halt. Last month, President Trump announced that his Board of Peace had reached an historic agreement with the Palestinian armed group. But Mr. Netanyahu later rejected the deal, which would have seen Israel withdraw its troops from Gaza in phases. A Palestinian official told the BBC that Mr. Kushner met a delegation led by the head of Hamas, Khalil al-Haya, in Cairo. Hamas, in a statement, later called on mediators and the Board of Peace to compel Israel to approve the roadmap for the next steps. But it will be hard, even for Israel's closest ally, the U.S., to pressure Mr. Netanyahu as he faces a tough October election to try to hold on to power. Many Israelis are also skeptical that Hamas is ready to disarm.
0: The BBC's Yolande Nell in Jerusalem. Ordering a scaling back of joint military exercises with South Korea, President Trump says the drills are costly and send a signal that's totally inappropriate and hostile to North Korea. Mr. Trump adds Pyongyang has been unthreatening and respectful during his time in the White House. Hurricane Lala left behind a lot of damage on Hawaii's Big Island, damaging or destroying at least 100 homes, leaving tens of thousands without power. Days of unceasing rains, flash flooding, and fierce winds have resulted in widespread outages in Indiana and at least seven deaths, including a four-year-old child. Watching Wall Street this morning, Dow futures are down 111 points, while the Nasdaq futures are up 162 points. S&P futures better by 9 points. More on these stories, townhall.com.
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0: Rescue efforts ongoing in Indonesia after a 7.7 magnitude earthquake rocked the region over the weekend.
3: Rescue teams in eastern Indonesia have recovered six more bodies after a magnitude 7.7 earthquake struck the day before, bringing the death toll to at least 53. The quake, which hit on Saturday, was followed by at least 995 aftershocks. Rescuers continued to search through the rubble on Sunday, focusing on three regencies that were inaccessible immediately after the quake. AP footage showed a woman being rushed into hospital by rescuers with blood dripping from her head. Meanwhile, thousands like Johannes Stefanos Ratu have been displaced. I'm Karen Shemas.
0: Ukraine is taking aim at Russia's economy and the public's morale by attacking a major Russian online retailer, sending billions of dollars worth of merchandise up in smoke. News and analysis, townhall.com. The Trump administration's launching a new strategy aimed at tackling homelessness, arguing that treating addiction and mental illness must come before simply providing housing.
4: HUD Secretary Scott Turner says years of housing first policies have fallen short, pointing to statistics showing 75% of homeless Americans struggling with drug addiction and 78% suffer from mental illness. Turner says housing remains important, but housing alone is not enough. The new Treatment First Toolkit, unveiled by HUD and HHS, aims to expand recovery services and connect homeless individuals with addiction and mental health treatment. HHS Secretary Robert F. Kennedy Jr. says lasting recovery starts with effective care, not leaving people trapped in addiction and homelessness. Ron Taylor reporting.
0: A Maryland state tax court has struck down the state's digital advertising tax, ruling the levy unconstitutional. More on these stories, townhall.com.
5: Kiss FM. Rain expected for the day today, then showers, possibly a thunderstorm, a high near 66 or 19 Celsius. For tonight, showers and thunderstorms likely, then a chance of showers, cloudy skies, a low around 59 or 15 C. Tomorrow, a chance of showers, thunderstorms possible in the afternoon, mostly cloudy, a high near 74, 23 C. Wednesday, a chance of showers, thunderstorms possible in the afternoon hours, mostly cloudy, a high near 79 or 26 C. Thursday, mostly sunny, a slight chance of showers and thunderstorms, a high near 77, 25 C. Friday, sunshine, a high near 76, that's 24 degrees Celsius. Okay.

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0: This is Sarah Duncan, Executive Director of the United Way of Aroostook, inviting you to join us Tuesday, August 18th at Acadia Federal Credit Union here in Presque Isle from 11 a.m. until 7 p.m. for the Great Community Lockup. We are arresting people for good. 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We are going to have a food truck and live music. It's going to be a great event to raise money to support all of Aroostook County.
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2: Rain expected for the day today, then showers, possibly a thunderstorm, a high near 66 or 19 Celsius. For tonight, showers and thunderstorms likely, then a chance of showers, cloudy skies, a low around 59 or 15 C. Tomorrow, a chance of showers, thunderstorms possible in the afternoon, mostly cloudy, a high near 74, 23 C. Wednesday, a chance of showers, thunderstorms possible in the afternoon hours, mostly cloudy, a high near 79 or 26 C. Thursday, mostly sunny, a slight chance of showers and thunderstorms, a high near 77, 25 C. Friday, sunshine, a high near 76, that's 24 degrees Celsius. Okay.

0: This is Stephen Michaud, former president of the Maine Hospital Association. 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

0: Mississippi News this hour from Town Hall. I'm Rex Thomason. First, it was the reflecting pool. Now, vandals have allegedly hit another target in D.C.
1: President Trump says vandals are to blame for large areas of dead grass on the National Mall near the World War II Memorial. It's the same spot where he had a stage built and hosted crowds for his July 4th celebration. Trump made the accusation in a social media post Sunday evening, but he didn't say why he believes it's the work of vandals rather than trampled turf from Independence Day festivities. Trump has repeatedly blamed vandals for damage to his renovation projects in Washington. Mike Hemp in Washington.
0: Tropical storm Lala raked Hawaii with high winds and rain without ever making landfall. No deaths reported, but in Indiana, record flooding is blamed for at least seven deaths. President Trump has ordered a scaling back of the traditional joint U.S.-South Korea military drills.
2: Seoul considers the joint exercise core to its alliance with the U.S. They have been held nearly every year since the Korean War. Mr. Trump broke from tradition when he suspended the drill after his first meeting with Kim Jong-un in 2018, and they didn't resume until 2022. In a post on social media last night, Mr. Trump repeated his view that the exercises are costly for the U.S. and provoke North Korea. He's known to be frustrated with South Korea for not assisting in the war in Iran and said North Korea had been unthreatening and respectful.
0: That's the BBC's Jay Kwan in Seoul. Ukraine's state energy company says Russia has attacked its facilities 13 times over the past week, with nearly 300 attacks this year. Ukrainian officials accusing Russia of weaponizing winter by targeting the power grid to weaken civilian morale. Wall Street Dow futures up 191 points, make that 191 points lower for the Dow. Townhall.com.
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2: There's been a deadly stampede at a Hindu temple in India.
3: According to preliminary reports, an electric wire snapped outside the temple premises early in the morning, sparking panic as devotees rushed to escape what they feared was a risk of electrocution. A section of the barricades collapsed under the weight of the surging crowd, leading to a crush in which people fell over one another, according to Shilendra Kumar, a civil official. The incident occurred near Ashok Dham Temple in Lakhisarai district, as thousands of devotees gathered to offer prayers on the third Monday of Shravan, one of the holiest months in the Hindu calendar. I'm Charles Duladesma.
2: Thousands of Indonesians are awaiting aid after a powerful 7.7 magnitude earthquake killed at least 55 people, injured more than 130, and damaged more than 1,300 homes. The disaster overshadowing today's 81st Independence Day celebration. Townhall.com. The White House is accusing some countries, and one in particular, of sending its exports through third nations in order to get around American tariffs.
4: The report says China has responded to 2018 tariffs by sending goods to other countries for packaging and assembly. White House trade advisor Peter Navarro says China launders exports through more than 40 countries, causing tax revenue losses of $19 to $26 billion each year. China's leader Xi Jinping is scheduled to visit Washington in September. Bob Agner reports.
2: Of the thousands of lawsuits that Meta faces over child safety on its platforms, none may be more consequential than one that goes to trial this week in California. States are seeking extensive financial damage that could, in theory, total as much as $1.4 trillion. They also want changes in how the company operates Facebook and Instagram. More on these stories, townhall.com.
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6: Rain expected for the day today, then showers, possibly a thunderstorm, a high near 66 or 19 Celsius. For tonight, showers and thunderstorms likely, then a chance of showers, cloudy skies, a low around 59 or 15 C. Tomorrow, a chance of showers, thunderstorms possible in the afternoon, mostly cloudy, a high near 74, 23 C. Wednesday, a chance of showers, thunderstorms possible in the afternoon hours, mostly cloudy, a high near 79 or 26 C. Thursday, mostly sunny, a slight chance of showers and thunderstorms, a high near 77, 25 C. Friday, sunshine, a high near 76, that's 24 degrees Celsius. Okay.

everybody, it's Dixie Lee, and this is the Dixie Lee Show. We're going to start things out today with a request for the Wreckers, My Oh My.

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0: This one is in Mars Hill. Welcome back, Panthers. Come and meet your teachers at the high school and at the 4th Street School. 4th Street Elementary School is going to be from 5 to 6 p.m. That's tonight. Central Aroostook Junior Senior High School is going to be from 6 to 7 p.m. And that's tonight. First day of school is August 19th. I cannot believe it. Can you believe summer's over with and the kids are going back to school already? So that's in Mars Hill tonight. If you want to come meet your teachers at their open house tonight.
1: 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We are going to have a food truck and live music. 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

0: Here's what politician Troy Jackson claims.
1: You don't get to buy the government that you want.
0: But let's look at what Troy Jackson did in Augusta. When Jackson was state senate president, his son raked in nearly $200,000 lobbying. Special interests paid his son, and Jackson changed his positions. Coincidence or corruption? You decide. Troy Jackson is just another dirty politician. SLF PAC paid for and is responsible for the content of this advertising. 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
2: 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I'm Troy Jackson. I'm running for Senate, and I approve this message.
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5: Rain expected for the day today, then showers, possibly a thunderstorm, a high near 66 or 19 Celsius. For tonight, showers and thunderstorms likely, then a chance of showers, cloudy skies, a low around 59 or 15 C. Tomorrow, a chance of showers, thunderstorms possible in the afternoon, mostly cloudy, a high near 74, 23 C. Wednesday, a chance of showers, thunderstorms possible in the afternoon hours, mostly cloudy, a high near 79 or 26 C. Thursday, mostly sunny, a slight chance of showers and thunderstorms, a high near 77, 25 C. Friday, sunshine, a high near 76, that's 24 degrees Celsius. Okay.

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2: Breaking news this hour from Town Hall. I'm Rich Thomason. Traditional U.S.-South Korea military exercises are underway, although on a smaller scale than in years gone by.
3: President Trump taking to his Truth Social page, stating he has instructed Secretary of War Pete Hegseth to substantially reduce the military drills we do with that country. The president saying, based on my very good relationship with Kim Jong-un of North Korea, I am not happy with the fact the U.S. has long ago agreed to participate in joint military exercises with South Korea. These exercises are not only costly, but send a signal that is totally inappropriate and hostile to a country that, as long as Donald J. Trump has been president, has been unthreatening and respectful.
2: Correspondent Laura Winters says Mr. Trump also cites South Korea for a lack of support in the Iran war. Mideast negotiator Jared Kushner has wrapped up an hours-long meeting with Israeli Prime Minister Netanyahu. It came on the heels of a rare sit-down with the Hamas chief in Egypt.
4: It's a meeting that

0: would once have been unthinkable, but the face-to-face talks between Jared Kushner and Khalil al-Haya in Cairo are a sign of just how keen Washington is to see the next phase of the Board of Peace's Gaza deal put into action. Israel has rejected the plan, which would see it withdraw from the Gaza Strip while Hamas would disarm, handing its weapons over to a new governing body. Reports say Jared Kushner called for concrete, verifiable steps from Hamas, adding that Gaza could never be a source of terror.
1: The BBC's Joe Inwood. The Supreme Court has again rejected President Trump's attempt to overturn a $5 million jury verdict in favor of writer E. Jean Carroll. Days of torrential rain and severe flooding have killed at least seven people in Indiana. Four-year-old boy, three men, and three women lost their lives. On Wall Street, the Dow down 170 points. More on these stories, townhall.com.
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1: Crews continue to fight massive wildfires in Belgium and Greece, fires resulting in a loss of life on an island near Athens.
4: On the island of Salamina in Greece, fire crackled inside a house as wildfires burned. Firefighters confirmed that two people had died from the fires on the island west of Athens on Sunday. Some 260 firefighters were responding to the blazes. In Belgium, about 12 square miles has burned in the high fens. Authorities evacuated about 600 residents and tourists as smoke spread through the area. The country activated the EU's civil protection mechanism to receive assistance from other countries. Sweden and the Netherlands have sent firefighting aircraft. I'm Karen Chamas.
1: Ukraine is taking aim at Russia's economy and the public's morale by attacking a major Russian online retailer, sending billions in merchandise up in smoke. News and analysis, townhall.com. Guacamole lovers rejoice. After 8 days, the ban on imported Mexican avocados has been lifted.
5: Orchard supervisor Jesus Mendez says the halt in production had an economic impact on both producers and workers. Michoacán is Mexico's main avocado-producing state and also a region where four cartels designated by the Trump administration as terrorist organizations operate. U.S. authorities fully lifted the restrictions after more Mexican troops were deployed in the region. Avocado producer Luis Manuel Soto says more troops bring more peace of mind because he says his life has repeatedly been threatened. He says, I think we can work more comfortably, do our jobs better, and hopefully they will continue providing security so that everyone in Michoacán can move forward. I'm Donna Water.
1: A Maryland court has struck down the state's digital advertising tax as unconstitutional. More on these stories, townhall.com.
6: Rain expected for the day today, then showers, possibly a thunderstorm, a high near 66 or 19 Celsius. For tonight, showers and thunderstorms likely, then a chance of showers, cloudy skies, a low around 59 or 15 C. Tomorrow, a chance of showers, thunderstorms possible in the afternoon, mostly cloudy, a high near 74, 23 C. Wednesday, a chance of showers, thunderstorms possible in the afternoon hours, mostly cloudy, a high near 79 or 26 C. Thursday, mostly sunny, a slight chance of showers and thunderstorms, a high near 77, 25 C. Friday, sunshine, a high near 76, that's 24 degrees Celsius. Okay.

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1: This is Sarah Duncan, Executive Director of the United Way of Aroostook, inviting you to join us Tuesday, August 18th at Acadia Federal Credit Union here in Presque Isle from 11 a.m. until 7 p.m. for the Great Community Lockup. 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
2: 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Susan protects Medicare, Medicaid, and rural healthcare. Only a leader with Susan's experience could have delivered $190 million for Maine's rural hospitals just this year. She secured investments in technology and workforce development. Susan secured funding for a mobile mammography unit that has screened more than 1,000 women in rural Maine. She's a leader in helping find a cure for Alzheimer's disease and diabetes. And her work to lower healthcare costs and prescription drug costs is making quality care more affordable. This is Stephen Michaud, former president of the Maine Hospital Association, and I know Susan is trusted, she cares, and she has saved lives.
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0: Here's what politician Troy Jackson claims.
1: You don't get to buy the government that you want.
0: But let's look at what Troy Jackson did in Augusta. When Jackson was state senate president, his son raked in nearly $200,000 lobbying. Special interests paid his son, and Jackson changed his positions. Coincidence or corruption? You decide. Troy Jackson is just another dirty politician. SLF PAC paid for and is responsible for the content of this advertising. 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
2: Rain expected for the day today, then showers, possibly a thunderstorm, a high near 66 or 19 Celsius. For tonight, showers and thunderstorms likely, then a chance of showers, cloudy skies, a low around 59 or 15 C. Tomorrow, a chance of showers, thunderstorms possible in the afternoon, mostly cloudy, a high near 74, 23 C. Wednesday, a chance of showers, thunderstorms possible in the afternoon hours, mostly cloudy, a high near 79 or 26 C. Thursday, mostly sunny, a slight chance of showers and thunderstorms, a high near 77, 25 C. Friday, sunshine, a high near 76, that's 24 degrees Celsius. Okay.

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He laughed and kissed his mom and said, "Your Billy Joe's a man. I can shoot as quick and straight as anybody can.

0: this hour from Town Hall. Amit Thomason. Indiana is mourning the loss of seven people, including a four-year-old child, in historic flooding, was triggered by days of torrential rains. After pounding Hawaii, Hurricane Lala weakened to a tropical storm, leaving behind damaged infrastructure, shattered homes and businesses, and hundreds of thousands of power outages. When it comes to illegal immigration, what a difference a president makes.
1: White House Press Secretary Karoline Leavitt taking to her Truth Social page, alerting to the incredible numbers at our southern border with Mexico. She writes, daily apprehensions at the border are down 94% compared to former President Joe Biden's administration and are at the lowest level seen in 30 years.
0: Correspondent Laura Winters. Mideast negotiator Jared Kushner has met with Israeli Prime Minister Netanyahu following Kushner's sit-down with the Hamas chief in Egypt. President Trump ordering a scaling back of the traditional joint U.S.-South Korean military exercises now underway.
2: Seoul considers the joint exercise core to its alliance with the U.S. They have been held nearly every year since the Korean War. Mr. Trump broke from tradition when he suspended the drill after his first meeting with Kim Jong-un in 2018, and they didn't resume until 2022. North Korea has been refusing to speak to both Washington or Seoul since 2019. Seoul's new centrist government may find a silver lining, however. They have been flattering Mr. Trump as peacemaker in the hopes that he will divert his attention back from the Middle East and Ukraine.
0: The BBC's Jay Kwan in Seoul. The 60-day deadline for an agreement to end the Iran war and resolve the dispute over its nuclear program expires as of today. No agreement on ending the war, apparently nothing on the horizon. Watching Wall Street, the Dow is down 220 points, while the NASDAQ is trading 20 points higher. More on these stories, townhall.com.
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0: It's been a deadly stampede at a Hindu temple in India.
5: According to preliminary reports, an electric wire snapped outside the temple premises early in the morning, sparking panic as devotees rushed to escape what they feared was a risk of

0: Of electrocution, a section of the barricades collapsed under the weight of the surging crowd, leading to a crush in which people fell over one another, according to Shilendra Kumar, a civil official. The incident occurred near Ashok Dham Temple in Lakhisarai district, as thousands of devotees gathered to offer prayers on the third Monday of Shravan, one of the holiest months in the Hindu calendar. I'm Charles de Ledesma.
1: Thousands of Indonesians await aid after a powerful 7.7 magnitude earthquake killed at least 55 people, injured more than 130, and damaged more than 1,300 homes. The disaster overshadowing today's 81st Independence Day celebrations. News and analysis, townhall.com. The White House is accusing some nations, and one in particular, of sending its exports through third countries in order to skirt American tariffs.
2: The report says China has responded to 2018 tariffs by sending goods to other countries for packaging and assembly. White House trade advisor Peter Navarro says China launders exports through more than 40 countries, causing tax revenue losses of $19 to $26 billion each year. China's leader Xi Jinping is scheduled to visit Washington in September. Bob Agner reports.
1: Of the thousands of lawsuits that Meta faces over child safety on its platforms, none may be more consequential than one that goes to trial this week in California. States are seeking extensive financial damage that it could theoretically total as much as $1.4 trillion. They're also looking for changes in how the company operates Facebook as well as Instagram. More on these stories, townhall.com.
3: Rain expected for the day today, then showers, possibly a thunderstorm, a high near 66 or 19 Celsius. For tonight, showers and thunderstorms likely, then a chance of showers, cloudy skies, a low around 59 or 15 C. Tomorrow, a chance of showers, thunderstorms possible in the afternoon, mostly cloudy, a high near 74, 23 C. Wednesday, a chance of showers, thunderstorms possible in the afternoon hours, mostly cloudy, a high near 79 or 26 C. Thursday, mostly sunny, a slight chance of showers and thunderstorms, a high near 77, 25 C. Friday, sunshine, a high near 76, that's 24 degrees Celsius. Okay.

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0: This is Sarah Duncan, Executive Director with the United Way of Aroostook, inviting you to join us Tuesday, August 18th at Acadia Federal Credit Union here in Presque Isle from 11 a.m. until 7 p.m. for the Great Community Lockup. We are arresting people for good. 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We are going to have a food truck and live music. It's going to be a great event to raise money to support all of Aroostook County.
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1: You don't get to buy the government that you want.
0: But let's look at what Troy Jackson did in Augusta. 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Special interests paid his son, and Jackson changed his positions. Coincidence or corruption? 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
4: I'm Ross Ingram. Here's what's happening in Canada. Canada U.S. Trade Minister Dominic LeBlanc met with Jameson Greer, the U.S. Trade Representative in Washington, yesterday afternoon. Their talks took place with less than a week to go before a fresh round of American tariffs hit Canada. The meeting coincided with the release of a new White House trade report about what it calls Chinese transshipments. The report says the Trump administration considers Canada among China's biggest enablers in avoiding U.S. tariffs through transshipment that it calls a modern form of smuggling. The report estimates the U.S. is losing federal tax revenues of $19 billion to $26 billion annually as a result of Chinese transshipment. The report, released Thursday from the Office of Trade and Manufacturing Policy, accuses China of routing its exports through third countries with more favorable U.S. tariff rates. It says an estimated 40 countries, including Canada, comprise a shadow transshipment network used by China. China currently faces an average U.S. tariff rate of more than 26%, according to the Yale Budget Lab, while that's far below the 145% rate reached last year, it remains the highest of any other country or trading bloc. No word as yet on any results from yesterday's meeting. Sources add, however, that Canada is willing to walk away and let tariffs hit next week if there isn't a substantial reduction in sectoral tariffs, such as those on steel, aluminum, and softwood lumber. Police in Ontario looking for more information to help them solve a historic crime involving a woman who was originally from New Brunswick. In November 2023, human remains were found during demolition of a vacant home in Niagara Falls, Ontario. The Niagara Regional Police Service said it had been vacant for several years, but had been occupied from the 1970s to around 2018. Following that, it was believed to have been used by unhoused individuals trespassing on the site. In 2025, an advanced forensic technique combining DNA analysis with genealogical research led police to identify the woman as Brenda Marie LeBlanc, who was born in 1963, her death being investigated as a homicide. Investigators say LeBlanc lived in Niagara Falls in St. Catharines, Ontario during the 1990s when she was in her 30s, but she was originally from New Brunswick. Those are some of the stories making news today in the Maritimes and across Canada. This is the Atlantic News Network.
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3: Rain expected for the day today, then showers, possibly a thunderstorm, a high near 66 or 19 Celsius. For tonight, showers and thunderstorms likely, then a chance of showers, cloudy skies, a low around 59 or 15 C. Tomorrow, a chance of showers, thunderstorms possible in the afternoon, mostly cloudy, a high near 74, 23 C. Wednesday, a chance of showers, thunderstorms possible in the afternoon hours, mostly cloudy, a high near 79 or 26 C. Thursday, mostly sunny, a slight chance of showers and thunderstorms, a high near 77, 25 C. Friday, sunshine, a high near 76, that's 24 degrees Celsius.

0: This is Stephen Michaud, former president of the Maine Hospital Association. 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Susan secured funding for a mobile mammography unit that has screened more than 1,000 women in rural Maine. She's a leader in helping find a cure for Alzheimer's disease and diabetes. And her work to lower healthcare costs and prescription drug costs is making quality care more affordable. This is Stephen Michaud, former president of the Maine Hospital Association, and I know Susan is trusted, she cares, and she has saved lives.
1: I'm Susan Collins, and I've approved this message.
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1: 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News this hour at Town Hall. I'm Bob Agnew in Washington. Hurricane Lala weakened on Sunday to a tropical storm after raking Hawaii without making landfall. Heavy rains and winds were strong enough to sweep about 100 homes off their foundations on the Big Island. The good news, according to Hawaii County Mayor Kimo Alameda, is that the storm did property, but no human damage in terms of causing any fatalities.
2: Now 65,000 people don't have electric. I mean, all of this devastation. And right now, there's no reports of storm-related fatalities.
1: And he says they're praying that that fact holds up. Two paramedics did have to be rescued themselves after their vehicles were swept away by the floodwaters as they were running to somebody else's assistance. The Trump administration applauding Border Patrol as some amazing statistics have been released. We get the details from correspondent Laura Winters.
3: White House Press Secretary Caroline Leavitt taking to her Truth Social page, alerting to the incredible numbers at our southern border with Mexico. She writes, daily apprehensions at the border are down 94%. Compared to former President Joe Biden's administration, and are at the lowest level seen in 30 years.
1: That's Laura Winters reporting. Futures were mixed ahead of a big week for major retailers this week on Wall Street.
4: The S&P 500 edged 0.1% higher Monday, while the Dow Jones Industrial Average futures slipped 0.2%. NASDAQ futures gained 0.5%. U.S. stocks hit an all-time high last week, despite some recent downbeat data about jobs, and most notably last week, retail spending. Americans unexpectedly pulled back on retail spending in July by the biggest

0: amount in more than a year. Walmart and Target both post second quarter earnings this week, with Target surging under new CEO Michael Fiddelke. Bernie Bent reporting.
1: There appears to be bipartisan support on Capitol Hill to get rid of daylight saving time. President Trump supports keeping the time across the country the same all year long. On his Truth Social page, the president blasted daylight saving
2: time. 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
1: Here's Rich Thomas now with a midday Wall Street Business Report.
4: The financial markets are looking forward to this week's earnings reports from some major retailers. Walmart and Target post second quarter results, with Target surging under its new CEO. Of the thousands of lawsuits Meta faces over child safety on its platforms, none may be more consequential than one that goes to trial this week in California. States are seeking extensive financial damages that could, in theory, total as much as $1.4 trillion. They also seek changes in how the company operates Facebook as well as Instagram. A Maryland court has struck down the state's digital advertising tax. The court says it violates the federal Internet Tax Freedom Act and is unconstitutional as well. The decision orders the state to repay digital ad tax money collected from companies like Apple and Google. For the Wall Street Business Report, I'm Rich Thomason.
1: You'll find breaking news and analysis at townhall.com. The Trump administration is launching a new strategy to tackle homelessness, arguing that treating addiction and mental illness must come before simply providing housing.
5: HUD Secretary Scott Turner says years of housing-first policies have fallen short, pointing to statistics showing 75% of homeless Americans struggling with drug addiction and 78% suffer from mental illness. Turner says housing remains important, but housing alone is not enough. The new treatment-first toolkit, unveiled by HUD and HHS, aims to expand recovery services and connect homeless individuals with addiction and mental health treatment. HHS Secretary Robert F. Kennedy Jr. says lasting recovery starts with effective care, not leaving people trapped in addiction and homelessness. Ron Taylor reporting.
1: Some good news for Mexico's economy and avocado lovers in this country. An 8-day halt on avocado imports from Mexico's main avocado producing state has now been lifted. More at Town Hall.
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7: Rain expected for the day today, then showers, possibly a thunderstorm, a high near 66 or 19 Celsius. For tonight, showers and thunderstorms likely, then a chance of showers, cloudy skies, a low around 59 or 15 C. Tomorrow, a chance of showers, thunderstorms possible in the afternoon, mostly cloudy, a high near 74, 23 C. Wednesday, a chance of showers, thunderstorms possible in the afternoon hours, mostly cloudy, a high near 79 or 26 C. Thursday, mostly sunny, a slight chance of showers and thunderstorms, a high near 77, 25 C. Friday, sunshine, a high near 76, that's 24 degrees Celsius. Okay.

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0: This is Sarah Duncan, Executive Director of the United Way of Aroostook, inviting you to join us Tuesday, August 18th at Acadia Federal Credit Union here in Presque Isle from 11 a.m. until 7 p.m. for the Great Community Lockup. We are arresting people for good. You can arrest people for a $25 donation and they will have to come raise money for their bail. We are going to have a food truck and live music. It's going to be a great event to raise money to support all of Aroostook County.
1: This is Stephen Michaud, former president of the Maine Hospital Association. 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She secured investments in technology and workforce development. Susan secured funding for a mobile mammography unit that has screened more than 1,000 women in rural Maine. 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And her work to lower healthcare costs and prescription drug costs is making quality care more affordable. This is Stephen Michaud, former president of the Maine Hospital Association, and I know Susan is trusted, she cares, and she has saved lives.
2: I'm Susan Collins, and I've approved this message.
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1: You don't get to buy the government that you want.
0: But let's look at what Troy Jackson did in Augusta. When Jackson was state senate president, his son raked in nearly $200,000 lobbying. Special interests paid his son, and Jackson changed his positions. Coincidence or corruption? You decide. Troy Jackson is just another dirty politician. SLF PAC paid for and is responsible for the content of this advertising. Not authorized by any candidate or candidate's committee. 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
2: I'm Troy Jackson. I'm a fifth-generation logger from Allegash. I grew up a poor kid in a town full of poor people, doing everything right, working 16-hour days, 30-below weather, and still struggling to get ahead. And it's worse now. People in this country work so damn hard and still feel so damn broke, so on the edge. That's no way to live. Susan Collins keeps telling us that everything's fine, but we know it's not. We all have eyes, paychecks, and bills. We know we're getting screwed. We've been waiting 30 years for Susan Collins to fight for us. But we're getting crushed out here. Healthcare, housing, heat. We've got to fight back. We're all hungry for it. I'm not going to accept how things are. I'm fighting for how they should be. You deserve better. And Maine is ready for a change. I'm Troy Jackson. I'm running for Senate, and I approve this message.
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4: Rain expected for the day today, then showers, possibly a thunderstorm, a high near 66 or 19 Celsius. For tonight, showers and thunderstorms likely, then a chance of showers, cloudy skies, a low around 59 or 15 C. Tomorrow, a chance of showers, thunderstorms possible in the afternoon, mostly cloudy, a high near 74, 23 C. Wednesday, a chance of showers, thunderstorms possible in the afternoon hours, mostly cloudy, a high near 79 or 26 C. Thursday, mostly sunny, a slight chance of showers and thunderstorms, a high near 77, 25 C. Friday, sunshine, a high near 76, that's 24 degrees Celsius.

nice little old rundown shack, and in it lived a man I'd never seen. Folks said he was a mean and a vicious man, and you better not set foot on his land, but I didn't think nobody could be that mean. So I took me out walking down the railroad track. I was gonna go down to that little old shack and just find out if all them things I'd heard was true. There was a big black dog laying out in the yard, and it growled at me, and I swallowed hard, and I heard somebody say, "Well, who are you?" Oh, and there he stood in the door of that shack, and his beard and his hair was long and black, and he was the biggest man I'd ever seen. When he spoke, his voice was low and deep, but he just didn't frighten me, 'cause somehow I just knew he wasn't mean. 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

0: News this hour at Town Hall. I'm Bob Agnew in Washington. Officials in Hawaii are breathing a big sigh of relief today. First, that Hurricane Lala, downgraded now to a tropical storm, did not make landfall over the weekend. And even more so, that the storm, in spite of severe damage in some places, caused no known deaths. Hawaii County Fire Chief Daniel Volpe.
1: We continue to operate. Currently, there's some communities that are isolated. We continue to continue search and rescue missions throughout those communities, and we'll continue to do until we have clear that every area has been searched. At this time, we have no additional reports of anyone missing.
0: Officials do say Lala's heavy rains and winds were powerful enough to sweep about 100 homes off their foundations on the Big Island. South Korea is hoping for the resumption of diplomacy between the U.S. and North Korea to ease animosities on the Korean Peninsula. That comes after President Trump posted on social media about U.S. military exercises with the South.
2: U.S. President Donald Trump has ordered the Pentagon to scale back annual joint military exercises with South Korea. In a social media post on Sunday, Trump said that the exercises, the latest of which began on Monday, are not only costly, but send a signal that is totally inappropriate and hostile to North Korea, which he said has been unthreatening and respectful during his time in the White House. He also said that South Korea had declined to help with the U.S.'s war against Iran.
0: Correspondent Luke Garrett reporting. A Texas congressman is supporting an effort to remove local officials from office. Here's correspondent Willie Nelson.
3: Republican Congressman Keith Self is backing a petition to recall McKinney City Council members who approved a large new Islamic center. Self had previously urged the council to reject the project. Petition organizers say the vote reflects a broader loss of confidence in the officials' priorities and representation of residents. The move comes as Texas Republicans continue pushing back against what they see as a growing Islamic influence in public spaces. Willie Nelson, Washington.
0: And you'll find more on these stories at townhall.com.
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0: An 8-day halt of avocado imports from Mexico's main avocado-producing state has been lifted because of improved security in that area. We get the details from correspondent Donna Warder.
6: Orchard supervisor Jesus Mendez says the halt in production had an economic impact on both producers and workers. Michoacán is Mexico's main avocado-producing state and also a region where four cartels designated by the Trump administration as terrorist organizations operate. U.S. authorities fully lifted the restrictions after more Mexican troops were deployed in the region. Avocado producer Luis Manuel Soto says more troops bring more peace of mind because he says his life has repeatedly been threatened. He says, I think we can work more comfortably, do our jobs better, and hopefully they will continue providing security so that everyone in Michoacán can move forward. I'm Donna Warder.
0: You'll find breaking news and analysis at townhall.com. There appears to be support on Capitol Hill to keep our clocks the same time all year round. Here's correspondent Laura Winters.
7: The days of springing forward and falling back may soon be coming to an end. Lawmakers on Capitol Hill have heard from voters who clearly have had more than enough of changing the car clocks, microwaves, ovens, and watches twice a year. The House has voted to make daylight saving time permanent and end that twice a year.

0: your irritating routine. President Trump also supports this.
1: That is Laura Winters reporting. More legal headaches for Meta. States are seeking extensive financial damages. It could, in theory, total as much as $1.4 trillion, plus dictate changes in how the company operates Facebook and Instagram. The lawsuit accuses the social media giant of contributing to a youth mental health crisis by knowingly and deliberately designing addictive features into its products. More on these stories at Town Hall.
2: Kicks FM weather. Rain expected for the day today, then showers, possibly a thunderstorm, a high near 66 or 19 Celsius. For tonight, showers and thunderstorms likely, then a chance of showers, cloudy skies, a low around 59 or 15 C. Tomorrow, a chance of showers, thunderstorms possible in the afternoon, mostly cloudy, a high near 74, 23 C. Wednesday, a chance of showers, thunderstorms possible in the afternoon hours, mostly cloudy, a high near 79 or 26 C. Thursday, mostly sunny, a slight chance of showers and thunderstorms, a high near 77, 25 C. Friday, sunshine, a high near 76, that's 24 degrees Celsius.

0: This is Sarah Duncan, Executive Director of the United Way of Aroostook, inviting you to join us Tuesday, August 18th at Acadia Federal Credit Union here in Presque Isle from 11 a.m. until 7 p.m. for the Great Community Lockup. We are arresting people for good. 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We are going to have a food truck and live music. It's going to be a great event to raise money to support all of Aroostook County.
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0: But let's look at what Troy Jackson did in Augusta. 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Special interests paid his son, and Jackson changed his positions. 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
3: Rain expected for the day today, then showers, possibly a thunderstorm, a high near 66 or 19 Celsius. For tonight, showers and thunderstorms likely, then a chance of showers, cloudy skies, a low around 59 or 15 C. Tomorrow, a chance of showers, thunderstorms possible in the afternoon, mostly cloudy, a high near 74, 23 C. Wednesday, a chance of showers, thunderstorms possible in the afternoon hours, mostly cloudy, a high near 79 or 26 C. Thursday, mostly sunny, a slight chance of showers and thunderstorms, a high near 77, 25 C. Friday, sunshine, a high near 76, that's 24 degrees Celsius.
4: Okay.

0: This is Stephen Michaud, former president of the Maine Hospital Association. I spent my career protecting healthcare in Maine, and I know the attacks against Susan Collins on healthcare are completely false. Susan protects Medicare, Medicaid, and rural healthcare. 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She secured investments in technology and workforce development. Susan secured funding for a mobile mammography unit that has screened more than 1,000 women in rural Maine. She's a leader in helping find a cure for Alzheimer's disease and diabetes. And her work to lower healthcare costs and prescription drug costs is making quality care more affordable. This is Stephen Michaud, former president of the Maine Hospital Association, and I know Susan is trusted, she cares, and she has saved lives.
1: I'm Susan Collins, and I've approved this message.
0: Paid for by Collins for Senator.

0: Tower at Town Hall. I'm Bob Agnew in Washington. The White House is ordering a major reduction in military drills with a key ally.
1: President Trump has directed the military to substantially reduce joint exercises with South Korea. The president said the annual drill sent a hostile signal to North Korea and noted his good relationship with Kim Jong-un. Trump also cited South Korea's refusal to join the U.S. effort regarding Iran. The order comes just as the large annual drills were set to begin. Willie Nelson, Washington.
0: The cleanup continues today on Hawaii's Big Island after a close brush with Hurricane Lala over the weekend. The storm did not make landfall nor cause any deaths, but it is blamed for sweeping about 100 homes off of their foundations. Lala weakened on Sunday to a tropical storm. Lawmakers from both political parties appear to be embracing the idea of ending daylight saving time.
2: President Trump supports keeping the time across the country the same all year long. On his Truth Social page, the president writes, "People are sick and tired of having to change their clocks twice a year. It is foolish, inconvenient, and in some cases, very costly."
0: That is correspondent Laura Winters reporting. Major indexes all struggling at the moment on Wall Street. Overall, those stocks have been hanging near their record heights in early trading.
3: I'm Alex Vega, and this is Markets in a Minute. U.S. stocks are drifting near their record highs on Wall Street. The S&P 500 slipped 0.1% in the first hour of trading Monday. It remains near its all-time high set on Thursday. The Dow dropped 174 points. That's about 0.3%. And the Nasdaq Composite was essentially flat. Oil prices are edging higher, helping push up Treasury yields. The yield on the 10-year Treasury rose to 4.7%. Wall Street has run to records in large part because profits are booming for big U.S. companies. Still to come this week are earning reports from big retailers including Home Depot, Target, and Walmart. I'm Alex Vega.
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0: Democratic Socialist candidates have been racking up big wins in Democrat primaries by claiming to represent working class Americans. But a closer look suggests the movement may be driven by a very different crowd, as correspondent Bernie Bennett reports.
5: A recent New York Times column notes that just 4% of DSA members hold working class jobs, while 80% of members over the age of 25 have college degrees. It also found that recent DSA-backed candidates perform stronger in highly educated counties, not working class areas. The group's agenda includes higher taxes on the wealthy, policies advancing transgender ideology, and defunding the police, positions critics argue are far removed from the priorities of many blue-collar voters.
0: And conservatives say the movement reflects affluent, educated liberals embracing policies they can afford while claiming to speak for many working-class Americans who cannot afford those policies. Breaking news at townhall.com. Tragedy strikes on a European adventure for one American. A tourist has died while hiking on Sicily's Mount Etna. We get the details in this report from correspondent Charles De La Desma.
6: Italian firefighters say the American tourist was struck by lightning on Sicily's Mount Etna while hiking in an area that was closed to visitors due to the recent volcanic activity. The 29-year-old man from Kansas was rescued by helicopter after being struck Sunday evening in an exposed area above the tree line. He was

0: Declared dead by medical personnel. His name has not been released. Authorities have closed vast areas of the volcano slopes to hikers. Officials say that more people have died on Etna from lightning strikes over recent decades than from volcanic activity itself. The last eruption-related fatalities on Europe's most active volcano were in 1987. I'm Charles de Ledesma.
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2: Rain expected for the day today, then showers, possibly a thunderstorm, a high near 66 or 19 Celsius. For tonight, showers and thunderstorms likely, then a chance of showers, cloudy skies, a low around 59 or 15 C. Tomorrow, a chance of showers, thunderstorms possible in the afternoon, mostly cloudy, a high near 74, 23 C. Wednesday, a chance of showers, thunderstorms possible in the afternoon hours, mostly cloudy, a high near 79 or 26 C. Thursday, mostly sunny, a slight chance of showers and thunderstorms, a high near 77, 25 C. Friday, sunshine, a high near 76, that's 24 degrees Celsius. Okay.

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0: This is Sarah Duncan, Executive Director of the United Way of Aroostook, inviting you to join us Tuesday, August 18th at Acadia Federal Credit Union here in Presque Isle from 11 a.m. until 7 p.m. for the Great Community Lockup. We are arresting people for good. You can arrest people for a $25 donation and they will have to come raise money for their bail. We are going to have a food truck and live music. It's going to be a great event to raise money to support all of Aroostook County.
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0: Here's what politician Troy Jackson claims.
1: You don't get to buy the government that you want.
0: But let's look at what Troy Jackson did in Augusta. When Jackson was state Senate president, his son raked in nearly $200,000 lobbying. Special interests paid his son, and Jackson changed his positions. Coincidence or corruption? You decide. Troy Jackson is just another dirty politician. SLF PAC paid for and is responsible for the content of this advertising. 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
2: I'm Troy Jackson. I'm a fifth-generation logger from Allegash. I grew up a poor kid in a town full of poor people, doing everything right, working 16-hour days, 30-below weather, and still struggling to get ahead. And it's worse now. People in this country work so damn hard and still feel so damn broke, so on the edge. That's no way to live. Susan Collins keeps telling us that everything's fine, but we know it's not. 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We know we're getting screwed. We've been waiting 30 years for Susan Collins to fight for us. 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Healthcare, housing, heat. We've got to fight back. We're all hungry for it. I'm not going to accept how things are. I'm fighting for how they should be. You deserve better. And Maine is ready for a change. I'm Troy Jackson. I'm running for Senate, and I approve this message.
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4: For tonight, showers and thunderstorms likely, then a chance of showers, cloudy skies, a low around 59 or 15 C. Tomorrow, a chance of showers, thunderstorms possible in the afternoon, mostly cloudy, a high near 74, 23 C. Wednesday, a chance of showers, thunderstorms possible in the afternoon hours, mostly cloudy, a high near 79 or 26 C. Thursday, mostly sunny, a slight chance of showers and thunderstorms, a high near 77, 25 C. Friday, sunshine, a high near 76, 24 C. Saturday, mostly sunny, a high near 78, 26 C. Sunday, mostly sunny with a chance of showers and thunderstorms, a high near 78, that's 26 degrees Celsius. Okay.

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1: KXFM. News this hour at Town Hall. I'm Bob Agnew in Washington. President Trump is now asking the Pentagon to reduce military exercises that the U.S. conducts with South Korea every year. Here's correspondent Laura Winters.
2: President Trump taking to his Truth Social page, stating he has instructed Secretary of War Pete Hegseth to substantially reduce the military drills we do with that country. The president saying, based on my very good relationship with Kim Jong-un of North Korea, I am not happy with the fact the U.S. has long ago agreed to participate in joint military exercises with South Korea. These exercises are not only costly, but send a signal that is totally inappropriate and hostile to a country that, as long as Donald J. Trump has been president, has been unthreatening and

0: Warm, but hurricane specialist Larry Kelly of the National Hurricane Center says Lala is still punishing the Big Island and drenching several of Hawaii's other islands.
1: Rainfall totals in excess of 30 inches have been reported on the eastern side of the island, of the Big Island, damaging winds as well.
0: Tropical storm conditions have spread westward from Maui to Oahu and Kauai. Governor Josh Green says more than 60,000 households are without power. Three hospitals have switched to generator power. There's a search and rescue mission after flash floods swept several occupied homes off their foundations.
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5: Of the thousands of lawsuits Meta faces over child safety on its platforms, none may be more consequential than one going to trial this week in California.
6: States are seeking extensive financial damages that could, in theory, total as much as $1.4 trillion, plus changes in how the company operates Facebook and Instagram. The lawsuit accuses the social media giant of contributing to a youth mental health crisis by knowingly and deliberately designing addictive features. The trial in federal court in Oakland features four states as plaintiffs: California, Colorado, Kentucky, and New Jersey. Rich Thomason reporting.
5: Well, there's a good sign for some high-tech companies right now. Google's parent company, Alphabet. Berkshire Hathaway is increasing its stake in the corporation, also boosting its holdings in home builders. The company also continued to pair its stake in financial companies. Breaking news at townhall.com. Tragedy breaks out as there was a deadly stampede at a Hindu temple in eastern India's Bihar state today. It happened hours after a fire swept through a hotel housing pilgrims in West Bengal state. Here's Charles De Ledesma.
7: A deadly stampede has broken out at a Hindu temple in India's Bihar state, killing people and injuring many more. According to preliminary reports, an electric wire snapped outside the temple premises early in the morning, sparking panic as devotees rushed to escape what they feared was a risk of electrocution. A section of the barricades collapsed under the weight of the surging crowd, leading to a crush in which people fell over one another, according to Shilendra Kumar, a civil official. The incident occurred near Ashok Dham Temple in Lakhisarai district, as thousands of devotees gathered to offer prayers on the third Monday of Shravan. I'm Charles De Ledesma.
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8: For tonight, showers and thunderstorms likely, then a chance of showers, cloudy skies, a low around 59 or 15°C. Tomorrow, a chance of showers, thunderstorms possible in the afternoon, mostly cloudy, a high near 74, 23°C. Wednesday, a chance of showers, thunderstorms possible in the afternoon hours, mostly cloudy, a high near 79 or 26°C. Thursday, mostly sunny, a slight chance of showers and thunderstorms, a high near 77, 25°C. Friday, sunshine, a high near 76, 24°C. Saturday, mostly sunny, a high near 78, 26°C. Sunday, mostly sunny with a chance of showers and thunderstorms, a high near 78, that's 26°C.

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0: This is Sarah Duncan, Executive Director of the United Way of Aroostook, inviting you to join us Tuesday, August 18th at Acadia Federal Credit Union here in Presque Isle from 11 a.m. until 7 p.m. for the Great Community Lockup. We are arresting people for good. 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We are going to have a food truck and live music. It's going to be a great event to raise money to support all of Aroostook County.
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0: Here's what politician Troy Jackson claims.
1: You don't get to buy the government that you want.
0: But let's look at what Troy Jackson did in Augusta. When Jackson was state senate president, his son raked in nearly $200,000 lobbying. Special interests paid his son, and Jackson changed his positions. Coincidence or corruption? You decide. Troy Jackson is just another dirty politician. SLF PAC paid for and is responsible for the content of this advertising. Not authorized by any candidate or candidate's committee. 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
2: I'm Troy Jackson. I'm a fifth-generation logger from Allegash. I grew up a poor kid in a town full of poor people, doing everything right, working 16-hour days, 30-below weather, and still struggling to get ahead. And it's worse now. People in this country work so damn hard and still feel so damn broke, so on the edge. That's no way to live. Susan Collins keeps telling us that everything's fine, but we know it's not. We all have eyes, paychecks, and bills. We know we're getting screwed. We've been waiting 30 years for Susan Collins to fight for us. But we're getting crushed out here. Healthcare, housing, heat. We've got to fight back. We're all hungry for it. I'm not going to accept how things are. I'm fighting for how they should be. You deserve better. And Maine is ready for a change. 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
6: I'm Ross Ingram. Here's what's happening in Canada.
7: Canada U.S. Trade Minister Dominic LeBlanc met with Jameson Greer, the U.S. Trade Representative, in Washington yesterday afternoon. Their talks took place with less than a week to go before a fresh round of American tariffs hit Canada. The meeting coincided with the release of a new White House trade report about what it calls Chinese transshipments. The report says the Trump administration considers Canada among China's biggest enablers in avoiding U.S. tariffs through transshipment that it calls a modern form of smuggling. The report estimates the U.S. is losing federal tax revenues of $19 billion to $26 billion annually as a result of Chinese transshipment. The report, released Thursday from the Office of Trade and Manufacturing Policy, accuses China of routing its exports through third countries with more favorable U.S. tariff rates. It says an estimated 40 countries, including Canada, comprise a shadow transshipment network used by China. China currently faces an average U.S. tariff rate of more than 26%, according to the Yale Budget Lab, while that's far below the 145% rate reached last year, remains the highest of any other country or trading bloc. No word as yet on any results from yesterday's meeting. Sources add, however, that Canada is willing to walk away and let tariffs hit next week if there isn't a substantial reduction in sectoral tariffs, such as those on steel, aluminum, and softwood lumber. Police in Ontario are looking for more information to help them solve a historic crime involving a woman who was originally from New Brunswick. In November 2023, human remains were found during demolition of a vacant home in Niagara Falls, Ontario. The Niagara Regional Police Service said it had been vacant for several years, but had been occupied from the 1970s to around 2018. Following that, it was believed to have been used by unhoused individuals trespassing on the site. In 2025, an advanced forensic technique combining DNA analysis with genealogical research led police to identify the woman as Brenda Marie LeBlanc, who was born in 1963, her death being investigated as a homicide. Investigators say LeBlanc lived in Niagara Falls in St. Catharines, Ontario during the 1990s when she was in her 30s, but she was originally from New Brunswick.
6: Those are some of the stories making news today in the Maritimes and across Canada. 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
5: For tonight, showers and thunderstorms likely, then a chance of showers, cloudy skies, a low around 59 or 15 C. Tomorrow, a chance of showers, thunderstorms possible in the afternoon, mostly cloudy, a high near 74, 23 C. Wednesday, a chance of showers, thunderstorms possible in the afternoon hours, mostly cloudy, a high near 79 or 26 C. Thursday, mostly sunny, a slight chance of showers and thunderstorms, a high near 77, 25 C. Friday, sunshine, a high near 76, 24 C. Saturday, mostly sunny, a high near 78, 26 C. Sunday, mostly sunny, with a chance of showers and thunderstorms, a high near 78, that's 26 degrees Celsius. Okay.

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0: News this hour at Town Hall. I'm Bob Agnew in Washington. Hurricane Lala weakened on Sunday to a mere tropical storm after raking Hawaii without making landfall over the weekend. It's heavy rain to wind strong enough, though, to sweep about 100 homes off their foundations on the Big Island. Hawaii County Mayor Kima Alameda says the good news is that the storm left nobody dead.
1: Now 65,000 people don't have electric. I mean, all of this devastation. And right now, there's no reports of storm-related fatalities.
0: Two paramedics did have to be rescued themselves after their vehicles were swept away by floodwaters. The Trump administration is applauding Border Patrol as some amazing stats are released.
2: White House Press Secretary Caroline Leavitt taking to her Truth Social page, alerting to the incredible numbers at our southern border with Mexico. She writes, daily apprehensions at the border are down 94% compared to former President Joe Biden's administration and are at the lowest level seen in 30 years.
0: The Democrat Socialists of America quietly building a network now of activists to try and influence unions that are central to the Democrat Party. Here's correspondent Bernie Bennett.
3: The organization's plan encourages young socialists to select jobs where they can either unionize or join existing unions and move them further to the left. While most Americans are aware of DSA-backed office holders Alexandria Ocasio-Cortez and Zohran Mamdani, the strategy of placing members in unions may actually yield more important dividends for the organization's long-term goals. From 2018 to 2021, the Young Democrat Socialists of America adopted a, quote, rank-and-file strategy as a national priority. The YDSA added that it was organizing members to enter strategic industries such as logistics, education, and healthcare. Bernie Bennett, Washington.
0: It was a rough day on Wall Street for investors. The Dow Jones Industrial Average lost 272 points. The NASDAQ was off by 84. More of these stories at Town Hall.
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0: The U.S. Justice Department's internal watchdog is reviewing a practice by federal law enforcement to allow fentanyl to hit the streets to build bigger trafficking cases.
5: Current and former agents with the U.S. Drug Enforcement Administration say that when federal law enforcement knows of drug shipments but allows them to go into communities so they can build a bigger case against traffickers, it's gambling with public safety and may violate Justice Department rules. It comes less than 2 months after an Associated Press investigation found that DEA agents repeatedly monitored but did not seize major shipments of fentanyl in New Mexico between 2023 and 2025. The White House last year designated the synthetic opioid a weapon of mass destruction. Donna Warder, Washington.
0: There appears to be a bipartisan support on Capitol Hill to get rid of daylight saving time. President Trump supports keeping the time across the country the same all year long. You'll find breaking news at townhall.com. The administration is rolling out a new strategy to tackle homelessness, arguing that treating addiction and mental illness must come before simply providing housing.
6: HUD Secretary Scott Turner says years of housing first policies have fallen short, pointing to statistics showing 75% of homeless Americans struggling with drug addiction and 75%

0: but the 8% suffer from mental illness. Turner says housing remains important, but housing alone is not enough. The new Treatment First Toolkit, unveiled by HUD and HHS, aims to expand recovery services and connect homeless individuals with addiction and mental health treatment. HHS Secretary Robert F. Kennedy Jr. says lasting recovery starts with effective care, not leaving people trapped in addiction and homelessness. Ron Taylor reporting.
1: An eight-day halt of avocado imports from Mexico's main avocado-producing state of Michoacan has now been lifted. More on these stories at Town Hall.
2: For tonight, showers and thunderstorms likely, then a chance of showers, cloudy skies, a low around 59 or 15°C. Tomorrow, a chance of showers, thunderstorms possible in the afternoon, mostly cloudy, a high near 74, 23°C. Wednesday, a chance of showers, thunderstorms possible in the afternoon hours, mostly cloudy, a high near 79 or 26°C. Thursday, mostly sunny, a slight chance of showers and thunderstorms, a high near 77, 25°C. Friday, sunshine, a high near 76, 24°C. Saturday, mostly sunny, a high near 78, 26°C. Sunday, mostly sunny with a chance of showers and thunderstorms, a high near 78, that's 26°C.

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0: This is Sarah Duncan, Executive Director of the United Way of Aroostook, inviting you to join us Tuesday, August 18th at Acadia Federal Credit Union here in Presque Isle from 11 a.m. until 7 p.m. for the Great Community Lockup. We are arresting people for good. You can arrest people for a $25 donation and they will have to come raise money for their bail. We are going to have a food truck and live music. It's going to be a great event to raise money to support all of Aroostook County.
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0: Here's what politician Troy Jackson claims.
1: You don't get to buy the government that you want.
0: But let's look at what Troy Jackson did in Augusta. When Jackson was state senate president, his son raked in nearly $200,000 lobbying. Special interests paid his son, and Jackson changed his positions. Coincidence or corruption? 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Troy Jackson is just another dirty politician. SLF PAC paid for and is responsible for the content of this advertising. 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
2: I'm Troy Jackson. I'm a fifth-generation logger from Allegash. I grew up a poor kid in a town full of poor people, doing everything right, working 16-hour days, 30-below weather, and still struggling to get ahead. And it's worse now. People in this country work so damn hard and still feel so damn broke, so on the edge. That's no way to live. Susan Collins keeps telling us that everything's fine, but we know it's not. We all have eyes, paychecks, and bills. We know we're getting screwed. We've been waiting 30 years for Susan Collins to fight for us. But we're getting crushed out here. Healthcare, housing, heat. We've got to fight back. We're all hungry for it. I'm not going to accept how things are. I'm fighting for how they should be. You deserve better. And Maine is ready for a change. I'm Troy Jackson. I'm running for Senate, and I approve this message.
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4: For tonight, showers and thunderstorms likely, then a chance of showers, cloudy skies, a low around 59 or 15C. Tomorrow, a chance of showers, thunderstorms possible in the afternoon, mostly cloudy, a high near 74, 23C. Wednesday, a chance of showers, thunderstorms possible in the afternoon hours, mostly cloudy, a high near 79 or 26C. Thursday, mostly sunny, a slight chance of showers and thunderstorms, a high near 77, 25C. Friday, sunshine, a high near 76, 24C. Saturday, mostly sunny, a high near 78, 26C. Sunday, mostly sunny with a chance of showers and thunderstorms, a high near 78, that's 26 degrees Celsius. Okay.

picture photograph. To some old gray-bearded men sitting on a bench outside a general store. They said, yes, she's been here, but their memory wasn't clear. Was it yesterday

with a preacher man who asked, were you bound on such a cold, dark afternoon? As we drove on through the rain, as he listened, I explained, and he left me.

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0: News this hour from Town Hall. I'm Keith Peters in Washington. South Korea hopes for the resumption of diplomacy between the U.S. and North Korea to ease animosities on the Korean Peninsula. This comes after President Trump posted on social media about U.S. military exercises with South Korea.
1: U.S. President Donald Trump has ordered the Pentagon to scale back annual joint military exercises with South Korea. In a social media post on Sunday, Trump said that the exercises, the latest of which began on Monday, are not only costly, but send a signal that is totally inappropriate and hostile to North Korea, which he said has been unthreatening and respectful during his time in the White House. He also said that South Korea had declined to help with the U.S.'s war against Iran.
0: Correspondent Lou Garrett reporting. The 11-day Ulchi Freedom Shield exercises began Monday morning as scheduled. It was not known which parts of the training were being downsized. Ukraine's energy providers are coming under repeated attacks from Russia.
2: Russia attacked facilities of Ukraine's Naftogaz gas group 13 times over the past week and has targeted its premises almost 300 times since the start of the year. Ukrainian officials, who say Russia is weaponizing winter,

0: from Trinity Debt Management.
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2: An 8-day halt of avocado imports from Mexico's main avocado-producing state has been lifted. Correspondent Donna Warder has more.
3: Orchard supervisor Jesus Mendez says the halt in production had an economic impact on both producers and workers. Michoacán is Mexico's main avocado-producing state and also a region where four cartels designated by the Trump administration as terrorist organizations operate. U.S. authorities fully lifted the restrictions after more Mexican troops were deployed in the region. Avocado producer Luis Manuel Soto says more troops bring more peace of mind because he says his life has repeatedly been threatened. He says, I think we can work more comfortably, do our jobs better, and hopefully they will continue providing security so that everyone in Michoacán can move forward. I'm Donna Warder.
2: News and analysis at townhall.com. From Washington, I'm Keith Peters reporting. There appears to be support on Capitol Hill to keep our clocks the same time all year round.
4: The days of springing forward and falling back may soon be coming to an end. Lawmakers on Capitol Hill have heard from voters who clearly have had more than enough of changing the car clocks, microwaves, ovens, and watches twice a year. The House has voted to make daylight saving time permanent and end that twice a year irritating routine. President Trump also supports this.
2: Correspondent Laura Winters reporting. A deadly stretch of unsettled weather is continuing Monday with thunderstorms, heavy rain, and flash flooding possible from the Midwest to the Mid-Atlantic. The National Weather Service says repeated rounds of heavy rain and thunderstorms would continue for one more day before a cold front sweeps the weather pattern off the East Coast on Tuesday. More on these stories at townhall.com. From Washington, I'm Keith Peters.
5: Kiss FM weather. For tonight, showers and thunderstorms likely, then a chance of showers, cloudy skies, a low around 59 or 15 C. Tomorrow, a chance of showers, thunderstorms possible in the afternoon, mostly cloudy, a high near 74, 23 C. Wednesday, a chance of showers, thunderstorms possible in the afternoon hours, mostly cloudy, a high near 79 or 26 C. Thursday, mostly sunny, a slight chance of showers and thunderstorms, a high near 77, 25 C. Friday, sunshine, a high near 76, 24 C. Saturday, mostly sunny, a high near 78, 26 C. Sunday, mostly sunny with a chance of showers and thunderstorms, a high near 78, that's 26 degrees Celsius. Okay.

This is Sarah Duncan, Executive Director with the United Way of Aroostook, inviting you to join us Tuesday, August 18th at Acadia Federal Credit Union here in Presque Isle from 11 a.m. until 7 p.m. for the Great Community Lockup. We are arresting people for good. You can arrest people for a $25 donation and they will have to come raise money for their bail. We are going to have a food truck and live music. It's going to be a great event to raise money to support all of Aroostook County.

0: Here's what politician Troy Jackson claims.
1: You don't get to buy the government that you want.
0: But let's look at what Troy Jackson did in Augusta. When Jackson was state Senate president, his son raked in nearly $200,000 lobbying. Special interests paid his son, and Jackson changed his positions. Coincidence or corruption? 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Troy Jackson is just another dirty politician. SLF PAC paid for and is responsible for the content of this advertising. 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
2: For tonight, showers and thunderstorms likely, then a chance of showers, cloudy skies, a low around 59 or 15 C. Tomorrow, a chance of showers, thunderstorms possible in the afternoon, mostly cloudy, a high near 74, 23 C. Wednesday, a chance of showers, thunderstorms possible in the afternoon hours, mostly cloudy, a high near 79 or 26 C. Thursday, mostly sunny, a slight chance of showers and thunderstorms, a high near 77, 25 C. Friday, sunshine, a high near 76, 24 C. Saturday, mostly sunny, a high near 78, 26 C. Sunday, mostly sunny with a chance of showers and thunderstorms, a high near 78, that's 26 degrees Celsius. Okay.

0: News this hour from Town Hall. I'm Keith Peters in Washington. South Korea hopes for the resumption of diplomacy between the U.S. and North Korea to ease animosities on the Korean Peninsula. This comes after President Trump posted on social media about U.S. military exercises with South Korea.
1: The 11 days of exercises involving 18,000 South Korean soldiers is one of two drills conducted by the U.S. and South Korea annually and are designed to help with the readiness against North Korean threats. Following Trump's post, South Korea expressed hopes for resumption of diplomacy between the U.S. and North Korea to ease animosities on the Korean Peninsula. The latest exercises were officially announced days after North Korea resumed ballistic missile testing activities banned by the UN.
0: That was correspondent Luke Garrett reporting. The Democratic Socialists of America are quietly building a network of activists to influence unions that are central to the Democratic Party.
2: DSA released a pamphlet titled Why Socialists Should Become Teachers, urging socialists to enter the teaching profession not just to make more schools join unions, but to shape how teachers' unions make their demands. It presented as a test case a socialist group of West Virginia teachers. The union had demanded higher wages, but the socialists within urged leaders to make a more explicit demand, not just pay teachers more, but to raise taxes on corporations and fossil fuel companies in order to finance it. In 2020, the Young Democratic Socialists of America voted to build a pipeline to prepare students for these sort of strategic jobs. Bernie Bennett, Washington.
0: Tropical storm Lala has left behind a muddy mess from intense rainfall and flooding as it moved past Hawaii's main islands. The storm weakened from a hurricane on Sunday without making landfall. On Wall Street, the Dow down by 272 points, the S&P lower by 40. More on these stories at townhall.com.
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0: Now the company operates Facebook and Instagram. The lawsuit accuses the social media giant of contributing to a youth mental health crisis by knowingly and deliberately designing addictive features. The trial in federal court in Oakland features four states as plaintiffs: California, Colorado, Kentucky, and New Jersey. Rich Thomason reporting.
1: Berkshire Hathaway is increasing its stake in Google's parent company, Alphabet. It's also boosting its holdings in home builders. The company also continued to pare its stake in financial companies and a number of other stocks in the April through June quarter. For the Wall Street Business Report, I'm Bob Agnew.
2: News and analysis at townhall.com. An American tourist has died hiking Sicily's Mount Etna. We hear more on this story from international correspondent Charles de Ledesma, reporting from London.
3: Italian firefighters say the American tourist was struck by lightning on Sicily's Mount Etna while hiking in an area that was closed to visitors due to the recent volcanic activity. The 29-year-old man from Kansas was rescued by helicopter after being struck Sunday evening in an exposed area above the tree line. He was later declared dead by medical personnel. His name has not been released. Authorities have closed vast areas of the volcano slopes to hikers. Officials say that more people have died on Etna from lightning strikes over recent decades than from volcanic activity itself. The last eruption-related fatalities on Europe's most active volcano were in 1987. I'm Charles de Ledesma.
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4: Kicks FM weather. For tonight, showers and thunderstorms likely, then a chance of showers, cloudy skies, a low around 59 or 15°C. Tomorrow, a chance of showers, thunderstorms possible in the afternoon, mostly cloudy, a high near 74, 23°C. Wednesday, a chance of showers, thunderstorms possible in the afternoon hours, mostly cloudy, a high near 79 or 26°C. Thursday, mostly sunny, a slight chance of showers and thunderstorms, a high near 77, 25°C. Friday, sunshine, a high near 76, 24°C. Saturday, mostly sunny, a high near 78, 26°C. Sunday, mostly sunny with a chance of showers and thunderstorms, a high near 78, that's 26°C.

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0: This is Sarah Duncan, Executive Director of the United Way of Aroostook, inviting you to join us Tuesday, August 18th at Acadia Federal Credit Union here in Presque Isle from 11 a.m. until 7 p.m. for the Great Community Lockup. We are arresting people for good. You can arrest people for a $25 donation and they will have to come raise money for their bail. We are going to have a food truck and live music. It's going to be a great event to raise money to support all of Aroostook County.
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0: News this hour from Town Hall. I'm Keith Peters in Washington. President Trump is threatening to take action in Oman.
1: President Trump is reportedly threatening to bomb Oman, which is a U.S. ally, if the country gets in the way of his administration's own talks with Iran. The two countries have been separately negotiating with Tehran to reopen the Strait of Hormuz. It's unclear where things stand now between the U.S. and Iran, as the 60-day memorandum of understanding is expiring.
0: That's correspondent Laura Winters reporting. The House Ethics Committee is investigating a sitting Democratic lawmaker over allegations of sexual misconduct. Correspondent Bernie Bennett has more.
2: The investigation into California Democrat Jimmy Gomez comes as the House is poised to consider ethics overhaul legislation as soon as next month. That would, among other things, ban lawmakers from having sexual relationships with all congressional aides. The New York Post previously reported that Gomez had an intimate encounter with a House staffer. In a statement Monday, Gomez acknowledged cheating on his wife in years past, but maintained that his extramarital affairs were, quote, consensual in nature and haven't violated the law or House ethics rules. Bernie Bennett, Washington.
0: The U.S. Supreme Court is being asked to review a Texas law requiring the state's public schools to display the Ten Commandments. Monday's petition tees up a case that could set a new national standard for religious expression in classrooms. Over two dozen Texas families represented by the American Civil Liberties Union petitioned the nation's highest court to overturn a decision in April by the 5th U.S. Circuit Court of Appeals. The New Orleans-based appeals court's 9-8 ruling upheld the Texas law regarding the Decalogue. On Wall Street, the Dow down by 272 points. The NASDAQ dropped 84. More on these stories at townhall.com.
3: 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Do you feel like you're running on a financial treadmill, making payment after payment, month after month, yet never getting ahead? If you're tired of watching your hard-earned money disappear into interest charges, there may be options available.